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0: Johnny Van Zandt of Lynyrd Skynyrd joining us tonight as promised. You guys are heading out on the road this summer with Foreigner for the Double Trouble, Double Vision Tour. The night will end with Freebird, as it so often does. What do you think it is about that song that endures like it has?
1: You know, there's very few songs like that. You have Stairway to Heaven, you know, and the thing about it is the way that song started out, it's one of the few love songs that Skynyrd has. There's another one called I Need You. And but Ronnie didn't write a lot about love. He wrote about, you know, the working man and the working lady and having a good time. And but it started out as a little love song and didn't have that fast ending on it. And the way that came about, Duane Allman passed, and Ronnie was having some trouble with a stroke one night. And this is what I hear. He said, "Boys, do something at the end, you know, let me take a break." And it just kind of evolved from that. And then later on, you know, it just used to start out with the guitar. And then later on, Billy Powell joined the band, and he was a classical pianist. And he could play the hell out of honky-tonk, but he was a classical pianist, and he started playing that beautiful riff at the beginning, and it just evolved from there. And they dedicated the song to the late, great Duane Allman, you know, and it just evolved from there. And it's been there many, many years now. Never Skynyrd show that doesn't close with that song. What else do you do after that, you know?
0: That's Johnny Van Zandt of Lynyrd Skynyrd. We'll play a live version of Freebird later tonight during UCR Backstage, recorded just a few years ago. Right now, let's do this one from the Skynyrd Files. 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

0: Bruce Springsteen on Ultimate Classic Rock. Johnny Van Zant of Lynyrd Skynyrd is hanging out with us. Johnny, there is a legendary Spin magazine profile on the band from April of 1999 that illustrates how even then things got rough and rowdy. It seems like there was always a sort of inner friction that drove the creative side of the band.
1: These boys all grew up on the west side of Jacksonville. Most kids at that particular time period are either dead or in Rayford Prison down here, and music got them out of all of that. And, you know, in the 90s, it was crazy, you know. And whenever I joined the band, there was some crazy stuff. But, I mean, you know what? They all loved each other. They all cared about each other. It was a brotherhood. It's a family. It still is. And, you know, most families have crazy ones in it and normal ones. And, you know, so there was some crazy stuff, but it was a lot of fun looking back on it. And I thank God that we're able to keep carrying on this great legacy. And, you know, before Gary Rossington's untimely death, you know, Gary always called everybody Bubba. You know, I was like, Gary, my name's Johnny. You know that, right? He used to call me Chorus Boy or Bubba. And he had a sense of humor, great, great person. And he said, you know, his health was going down, and I think he knew that he was getting even worse. And, you know, he wasn't able to come out with us and play. And Damon Johnson came in and done a fine job, and Gary groomed him. And Damon really did his homework and wanted to pay respect to Gary. And Gary said, you know, man, the Allman Brothers are gone and Charlie Daniels is gone and you don't hear much about them. And he said, you know, I've lived my life since the airplane crash trying to keep this going. He said, you know, if something happens to me, I want you and Ricky to carry this thing on, you know, as long as you can and as long as you want to. And that's the reason why I'm talking to you today, brother. You know, we're going to keep doing what we're doing, you know.

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We'll have more of our conversation with Johnny Van Zandt as we get into the next hour. It's always so fun to talk rock and roll with him. And we appreciate Johnny spending some time with us.

Take the money and run. Take your requests. Send those to me. Maybe not in that order. It's Matt Wardlaw. 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

0: We are into another hour, hanging out with Johnny Van Zandt of Lynyrd Skynyrd here at Ultimate Classic Rock. And Johnny, can you share some memories about the guys who are no longer here with us? Billy Powell, Ed King, folks like that?
1: You know, you got to think about it. Whenever I joined the band, I had put out three records on my own and traveled the United States and Canada all over opening for people, and never dreamt that I'd be a part of this. But in 1986, the end of 86, I got a call from Gary saying that they wanted me to be a part of this tribute tour, and they were going to go back out after 10 years. And I walked into a room, and all of them were pretty young guys. They were just in their late 20s, you know. None of them, I don't think, were over 30 years old. And their commander-in-chief, my brother Ronnie, had passed away on that awful day in 77. And they were kind of lost. And to walk into there and see my family, you know, because I grew up around them, and them to ask me to be a part of it. I went with my dad, Lacey, you know, because he was the hot dog. He helped them out in the early days and knew them better than anybody. And I didn't know what I was walking into, but I said, you know what? I'd love to have my brother Donnie be a part of it, but 38 was taken off at the time, and he just really couldn't be a big part of it at the time. And we said, let's go in and rehearse, and to see the smiles on their face and to be able to play this great, great music that they had worked, you know, so much for and hard for, and was an amazing thing. But Billy loved the keyboards. You talk about Billy Powell, man, he just, you know, he was a character, you know, and when the day he passed was a sad, sad day. And all of them are gone now, you know, except for Artie and myself and Medlock and Cardelloni, of course, been out on the road, and Sparky and Peter and Carol for many, many years, you know, with Gary, and spent that time out there. But it's a bond that nobody knows, not unless they do it, you know. And that's the thing about Skynyrd fans too, you know. It's not just to us, you know, the people that have been with us all these years, and they know the story and they know the tragedy and they know the triumphs, and they just love this music, and they're family to us. We call it our Skynyrd Nation. You know, I know a lot of people say, oh, Skynyrd, this nation, that nation, but it really is. And I call us the Grateful Dead of the South, because when we're out on the road every summer here in the States, people follow us around to each show. I see the people, I'm like, hey, I just seen that guy here two nights ago. Hey, I just seen that guy, you know, last night, or that girl, or, you know, and they follow us around and just love the music. And getting back to all the triumphs and tragedies, yeah, you know what? When you think about that smell, Ronnie wrote it about Gary running his car into an oak tree. You know, when you think about Simple Man, you know, our mother was a big influence on us, and wanted us to do good and wanted us to stay grounded so it was, all these things were written about true things. You know, it's not like fictitious, you know, goofy things, you know, that people do in writing, you know. Hey, give me three steps is a true story, you know.

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0: It's Ultimate Classic Rock. Johnny Van Zandt is here with us tonight. Johnny, you made a great reference just a few moments ago and called Skinner the Grateful Dead of the South. And I've always loved talking music with you. Did you get a chance to see the Dead back in the day?
1: Oh, hell yeah. You know, we were managed by Bill Graham, and every New Year's we'd go out and play either the Cow Palace or one of those out there in San Francisco area, Shoreline Amphitheater. And they were playing some big arena out there. And we had played, and they said, hey, the Dead's playing here. And I said, okay. So at that particular time, I knew some of their songs, you know, but I'll be honest, I wasn't a huge fan. But I got there, and I sat down, and I was listening to them, and they were jamming like they do. And I thought, well, hell, I got to use the bathroom. So I went to the bathroom, went and got me a beer. I came back, and I sat there, and I went. I leaned over to the guy that was with me that worked for Bill, and I said, is this the same song? Because I've been gone like 20 minutes or something. He goes, yeah, that's the whole cool thing about the Dead. You don't know that? And I said, no, I didn't realize they jammed on one song for like 40 minutes. I said, that makes Freebird look like a short ballad. But yeah, I got to see them, and it was a pretty amazing thing, man. So.

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0: Another fun fact about Cinco de Mayo, some of you out there may know this, that in Washington, D.C., they have celebrated the day for many years with a special event called Running of the Chihuahuas. I don't know about you, but that sounds pretty chaotic to me. Let me know if you've gotten a chance to witness it. 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
3: 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I've got

0: This is Ultimate Classic Rock, and in case you've missed it, Johnny Van Zant of Lynyrd Skynyrd is with us tonight. Johnny, you guys are doing this great contest on Instagram that folks can participate in by sharing their own hashtag Freebird moment for the chance to win tickets to see Lynyrd Skynyrd and Foreigner this summer. So I got to ask you, man, what is your Freebird moment?
1: You know, my big Freebird moment was many, many years ago. You know, I started out with the band. Coming up next year is 40 years. It's amazing. And I did not sing Freebird, you know. And we were in Sacramento, California. And we had finished Sweet Home Alabama, went off the side of the stage, and the fans are going, Freebird, Freebird, you know, and I'm thinking that I'm done. And Gary came up to me and he said, man, I'm not going back out. And I said, what? He goes, I'm not going back out without you. And I said, what are you talking about? You know, this is all going on while we're supposed to be on stage, you know, playing the song, or they were. And he said, you know what? Not unless you sing it tonight. And I said, nah, man, you know what? That was a tough one for me to do, you know, when I first started with the band. And it was a really cool thing to me. I thought, you know, the crowd sang it. But he said, you know what? Your brother was a writer and a singer, and he wrote those words, and he would want you to sing it. And from that point on, I've been singing it ever since, you know. So that's my big Freebird moment, man.
2: 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And that's what this country's all about, you know, being free. And I think everybody wants to be free.

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0: Friends, I am so excited about the Peter Frampton giveaway we're getting you qualified for here in the next couple of weeks. We've got your chance to win a beautiful Epiphone electric guitar signed by Peter. And we are also giving away copies of Peter's new album, Carry the Light, on vinyl and CD. That hits the shelves May 15th. And we're going to sweeten the pot even more. We're going to throw in the vinyl file edition of Frampton Comes Alive that we spoke about with Peter here recently on the show. 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

0: Johnny Van Zandt of Skynyrd has been here with us tonight. It's Ultimate Classic Rock. Johnny, as we have mentioned, Lynyrd Skynyrd's going to hit the road with Foreigner this summer for the Double Trouble, Double Vision Tour. How'd you guys connect for this upcoming run?
1: You know, our manager, we were out with ZZ for a few years, and, you know, we were looking for somebody to team up with. And my manager called me up and said, "Hey, what do you think about Foreigner?" And I said, "Well, you know, years ago when Mick and Lou were in the band, we did a whole Canadian run with them. And at the time I was like, okay, well, they do a lot of love songs. How's that going to fit in with, you know, Saturday Night Special and, you know, Give Me Three Steps and, you know, how's that going to be?" But you know what? These days, and by the way, that tour went great. We got along awesome, and it was an amazing tour up there in Canada. And so I had that in the back of my mind anyway whenever he mentioned Foreigner. And I went, well, hell, it worked in Canada. Surely it'll work here. And so far, ticket sales have been real good. And, you know, so we're looking forward to it. I think it's going to be a night of hits, you know.

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I was in New York City over the weekend and got to witness an incredible event at Irving Plaza with as many people dressed up like Stevie Nicks as I'm likely probably to ever see. Night of a Thousand Stevies. 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

0: 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You love to hear that enthusiasm. 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

any way you want it. And Journey has a short break from their current Final Frontier farewell tour. And all involved say it's good to be off the road for a minute. As you know, it's good to get a chance to sleep at home in your own bed. That is always a good thing, but they will be back at it later this month. 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

Former Metallica bassist Jason Newsted's going to join us later this week, and I have another exciting interview to tell you about. 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

0: We're wrapping things up. It has been so cool to have Johnny Van Zandt of Lynyrd Skynyrd hanging around tonight. Johnny, so what's the path forward as far as new Skynyrd music? Because I know you've got some stuff that's around song-wise, including some stuff with Gary Rossington.
1: You know, I was hoping that it already happened, but, you know, God works in mysterious ways, and whenever it's time, it'll happen, you know.
0: For sure.
1: I know Gary would be pleased that we recorded. You know, we were going to do a whole record. We did a song called Last of the Street Survivors, and because we were going to retire in 2019, and we were on our last thing, and we were just going to do charity stuff and this and that, and then this little old thing called COVID came in, and we had the whole year of 2020 booked, and we were obligated to finish those out when they opened the world back up. And at the end of those dates, Gary came to me and said, "Man, I don't want to retire. I retired. It was for 15 months. And then his health got too bad. And then that's when Damon, you know, we started talking to Damon. And it's been a good ride, man. You know, life is up and down. And life is like a roller coaster. But for me, I'm a true believer in Jesus Christ, and I'm not trying to preach to anybody, but I think he has definitely been with me. I know he's been with me, and I never thought that I'd be in Lynyrd Skynyrd for 40 years. And then I put things in God's hands, and, you know, and he leads me in the right direction.
0: That's Johnny Van Zandt of Lynyrd Skynyrd. Get out there, see Skynyrd live, both headlining shows as well as the upcoming summer tour with Foreigner. Check out all of the tour information at Ultimate Classic Rock.
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Rush on UCR, folks. I mentioned this. We have a conversation tomorrow night with somebody who doesn't hardly do any interviews. I'm talking about Richie Blackmore of Deep Purple and Rainbow and so many other things. 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It's Matt Wardlaw. My thanks, as always, to producer Eric. Huge kudos to each and every one of you out there in the UCR universe as well for hanging out with us. 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
1: 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This is Tony Iommi from Black Sabbath.
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We're about to kick off another long set of songs you love. Stand by. 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

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And it's what we do best. 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
1: Donnie's wife sitting in what looks like a government building. And in the first photo, they take a selfie together. They're both smiling. And then Marina explains to mom, Donnie's wife, that she's Miss Israel. And in the next photo, mom, Donnie's wife looks pissed.
2: Yeah.
1: Now, just by telling you, Steve, and our listener hanging out with us here, that information, I haven't even offered an opinion. Someone is going to be upset that I wasn't pro-Israel enough.
2: Mm, right.
1: And someone's going to be upset that I wasn't anti-Israel enough.
2: Well, too damn bad for someone then.
1: And to both of them, I say, up yours, buddy.
2: Thank you.
1: I don't care.
2: Exactly.
1: Get over it.
2: Well, you're sure touchy this morning, Kenny.
1: No, I'm cool.
2: Oh, they're touchy, but you're not touchy?
1: I mean, no more than usual.
2: Okay, that's good.
1: I think I've always been, by default, I'm a little randy, a little, you know. I mean, I'm in a pretty decent mood today. I've been getting over a cold, so after you've had a cold for about a week, when you get back to 90%, you feel like you're at 100% just because you're no longer at 50%. You know
2: what
1: I mean?
2: That's a good feeling. You sure it's a cold after a full week? Yeah, you don't think it might be the Hantavirus?
1: Oh, let's go. You know I want to talk about that.
2: Oh, yeah. We mentioned this at the beginning of the week, the cruise ship. And I'm picturing one of these cruise ships that docks, Florida or New Orleans or wherever.
1: Carnival.
2: Yeah, something like that.
1: Disney.
2: Oh, no, we've seen a picture of the cruise ship now, and we know where it's from and where it cruised. And, boy, I would not get near that thing, even on the best day. And no Hantavirus. I wouldn't want to be on that boat.
1: What's unique about this cruise ship from your average, the two white Disney cruise, as you know, or sure, the twerkathon event on the Carnival?
2: For one thing, it looks haunted.
1: Oh.
2: And it looks like it's about 50 years old.
1: So there's rats on it.
2: Sure, yeah. And it cruised out of somewhere over in West Africa and went to South America for some reason. I don't know. They're just out floating around.
1: It's a smaller cruise ship, 150 passengers.
2: Probably not that many anymore. They're dying off.
1: You'd think on a smaller cruise ship you'd be safer, but it's an old boat. And I mean safer from illness and that sort of thing. Yeah. I will tell you, I've been on this radio show as a producer and on-air personality for most of my adult life at this point. And I remember when I first started working here, I thought, wow, Steve and Billy Ed and John, they really don't like cruise ships. I could never wrap my, I didn't have a strong opinion about it. I was like, I'd get on one. I don't, or, I, you know, once in a while, maybe. And then over the years, you start to see all these news stories trickle in.
2: And over the years, we had already seen those news stories trickling in, and you were just catching up.
1: It didn't seem to me like it was the most dangerous place. I mean, there's a lot of cruise ships, right?
2: Sure.
1: But you're not going to get the Hantavirus if you don't get on it, so.
2: And I wouldn't think. I mean, there were always stories about, Carnival this or some other cruise ship. I don't, it's not any particular cruise ship. I don't think that it has the rights to all these news stories, but it just looks like they all end up with problems, let's say. I don't want to get into the gross details this early in the morning.
1: There were mice and rats on the boat. If you have a little infestation in your house, but you have a big house, I see a mouse once in a while. It's fine. It's just Mother Nature. Actually, it might not be fine. There's probably, look what happened to Gene Hackman.
2: Yeah.
1: Him and his wife, they were in a mansion, a beautiful, expensive home. But it was just the two of them in this big house with some dogs, and there were some desert rats. And when I say desert rats, I don't mean hitchhikers or...
2: No.
1: Literally. And that could kill you, apparently. Just having their germs around.
2: Mm-hmm.
1: That's why I recommend DAExterminating.com,
2: They'll take care of your boat. They do all that, plus your house, your business, all that.
1: See, when they talk about the marine fumigation, you're always like, marine, no.
2: Yeah. What, from a little fishing boat or something? Not necessarily.
1: You could die. I mean, that's, of course, you might not die. It's like going to the casino to roll the dice.
2: Yeah. Yeah. You go ahead and roll them for me.
1: Anyway, we're up. You're up, everybody. It's a Wednesday. You're halfway through the week. So congrats. You're doing awesome, by the way.
2: Yeah, I heard that Iran war's over now, huh?
1: Well, Operation Epic Fury's over. And now we have Operation Freedom. And you're probably wondering, what's the difference? Well, marketing.
2: Oh, sure, marketing. It has its effect, though. Oil prices apparently have plummeted 8% overnight. I'm sure the stock market likes that, even though the price at the pump has not gone down yet. You'll notice when the prices go up, they go up rapidly.
1: Yes, sir.
2: And when they go down, if they go down, it's rather slow to take effect.
1: Yeah, it's true.
2: But anyway, it's supposedly some good news out of that area of the world.
1: The thing about inflation is it's so much easier to go up than it is to come down. They say, what goes up must come down. And not when it's inflation. You ever, has there ever been a point in your life where you're like, oh, we're finally getting back to the cost of beef when I was an 11-year-old?
2: Not at all.
1: That has never happened and it never will. Okay, so Rubio trying to clear things up with the Pope right now. That's exciting. Cash Patel is discovering evidence from Russiagate. I know everyone forgot about Russiagate, but it still happened. You know, if you got robbed 10 years ago and they suddenly found the guy responsible, you'd want to know, right?
2: I'd still be interested, sure.
1: Massive fraud scandal undercovered in a taxpayer-funded Ohio home health industry scam. Well,
2: Ohio?
1: Yeah.
2: Well, things went well for Trump in Ohio.
1: Yeah, that's true.
2: And Indy. Well, Vivek Ramaswamy apparently had a huge win over a fellow Republican.
1: I should be betting on this stuff.
2: Yeah.
1: I know they have these betting websites where you could place a bet on political elections. You know me. I don't know who's going to win the sporting event. I'm happy to watch if it's two important teams. But I knew exactly what was going to happen in Ohio yesterday. I could have made dozens of dollars off of that.
2: Well, it's not too late, is it?
1: Yeah, it is. Yeah.
2: Oh, damn it. Yeah.
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0: There's a teacher in Connecticut who's been accused of slapping a kid for making a 6-7 joke. Now, a GoFundMe for his defense fund already hit $1 billion, so I think the teacher's going to be okay.
1: Yeah, I think so.
0: Yeah, he'll be all right.
1: Maybe even get a promotion after that.
0: Obviously, we don't encourage slapping children, but we do like jokes about violence. It's tough.
1: Sure.
0: It's a tough world to live in for us.
1: We got to cross that line occasionally. Speaking of violence and children, yesterday around this time, we were talking about the murder-suicide situation in Houston. River Oaks area.
0: The wealthiest neighborhood in the city.
1: Well, now we know more about it, who it was, and how it all happened. You said your guys at the gym were discussing whether it was the woman or the man who probably did the shooting.
0: What happens in a gym sometimes is a little tacky, but we were trying to guess. Yeah, we were placing bets, and the common belief was it would be the woman, but it turns out we were wrong.
1: Yeah, it was the man. Prominent Texas restaurateur and business with his wife, his business partner. He shot and killed her and their two young children and then turned the gun on himself.
0: And I think that's why people were guessing it was the mom, because of the Andrea Yates thing.
1: Yeah.
0: We had a thing in our city where,
1: sadly, there's plenty of both mothers and fathers killing their own kids. Of this guy's name, Matthew Mitchell. He was 52. He was married to, I guess you say it, Ty Mitchell, the lady, his wife, 59. They had an 8-year-old daughter, 4-year-old son, all shot and killed in their home, and then turned the gun on himself, of course. He had a restaurant called Traveler. Where'd it go? It was right here. Anyway, I know people that knew of the guy, not like a personal friend.
0: Traveler's Table,
1: because they had globally curated cuisine, because they love to travel the world and bring that back home to Houston. Then he opened another restaurant called Traveler's Cart. Global street food, which, might not be as good an idea. And I don't know what happened between all of these people. Well, nothing happened between the kids. I'm pretty sure they weren't involved in the decision-making on whether I should murder everybody in the family or not.
0: Yeah, both of those children had a single digit in their age.
1: Yeah.
0: They were pretty young. I never been to the Traveler's Table either, but I'm told by some people at my gym that it is good. I guess it's a world food is the idea. Like, Indian
1: curated
0: food.
1: Across the globe, yeah, mixing it all together.
0: Sushi and nachos and all kinds of stuff.
1: Apparently this past weekend was a good time to kill a lot of people in the family. A Central Florida city said they're looking for answers, and a quadruple killing there that took out 3 generations of a family before dawn on Sunday. Plant City said a 4-month-old baby, 4-year-old, and a 28-year-old mother, their 55-year-old grandmother, multiple generations, shot at 2 separate homes less than a mile apart. Officers first found the children and their mother. The children died at the scene, the woman at the hospital. 3rd child was found unharmed. Investigators then tied the case to a 2nd address where the woman's mother was discovered dead from a gunshot wound. Detectives believe at least 1 person traveled on foot between the 2 homes in the early hours of Sunday, and they are now looking for surveillance video from everybody's Ring camera, I guess, showing the man. They said they've responded to a domestic dispute at the home 2 days before. A man was described with a large duffel bag putting on a bulletproof vest the night before the shootings. It kind of like the River Oaks thing in Houston. It's just all kinds of messed up.
0: Yeah, it's a sad thing. Life is fleeting. It's short, and it's incredible how sometimes just a tiny, who knows what happened in either case.
1: Yeah.
0: Sometimes a little hiccup in your life causes you to make a decision that affects a lot of people permanently.
1: I think a few generations back, people were a little more stoic, perhaps, and able to handle a setback in their life more than they are today. Today, something goes wrong, and it's like they just explode in a fury of violence. They have to kill.
0: Or are we just more aware of it when it happens now?
1: Maybe the news is better at covering it. I don't know.
0: That's the thing I wonder, is there was a time when you didn't know about everybody that drowned in a flood. You didn't know everybody that died in a hurricane, or every time somebody got airlifted out with a crocodile after it ate a guy whole. You didn't know about the story, but now we know all these things.
1: It is a very, very exciting and descriptive story that we'll have for you very soon, I'm sure. Besides that, we also have more explanation of that judge that apologized to the guy that tried to shoot up Trump and the journalists.
0: TDS in the Washington, D.C. area is out of control. To the point where a judge is telling a would-be assassin, the guy was about to kill not only the president, but try to hurt the entire liberal, left-leaning White House press corps.
1: You think the press, the journalists, the media would have a bigger problem with this guy. But the judge, well, wait till you learn more about him, and then you'll understand.
2: You know what day it is.
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10: Earlier this week, there was a parade in Chicago, the St. Jude March, to honor fallen Chicago police officers.
11: Not like the St. Patrick's March. That was earlier.
10: Yeah, nothing like that.
11: Different thing, yeah.
10: A lot less alcohol, a lot less people.
11: Oh, really?
10: In Chicago, there's a mayor and there are 47 aldermen, and only three of those people attended the Chicago police officers, fallen Chicago police officers' march.
11: Well, sure, yeah. The police, they're the enemy now, remember? We are for crime, said the Democrats.
10: It begs two really obvious questions. The first being, why didn't the other, three of the 48 attended? Where are the other 45? And then the other question is, why are there so many people in the Chicago City Council?
11: That's a good question. Is that basically what the alderman is?
10: It's a
11: city council. Yeah.
10: Same thing.
11: What about seven or eight or nine? Wouldn't that be plenty?
10: What, 20? I get it. It's a big city, but we
11: 47?
10: Live
11: 47.
10: We live in a city that's about the same size as Chicago, just a smidge smaller. We don't have 47 people with a job voting on what happens from this square block to that square block.
11: No.
10: Seems a little wasteful. In our city right now, people are very upset because the first time ever, they're going to have a garbage fee. And the Chronicle loves it. Our local newspaper said, finally, the mayor's going to tax people more. It's like, wait, what? Why is that good?
11: Sure.
10: There's dozens of people at City Hall that have jobs that probably shouldn't exist. The other thing I've heard is if they hired more cadets, police cadets, have you heard this? Which they've already budgeted for, then they wouldn't have to give overtime to all these other cops.
11: Right.
10: And then that would significantly decrease the budget. Maybe we wouldn't have to pay a garbage fee.
11: Maybe. But we're going to end up paying for all of it. You know, let's just raise the price of this, the tax of that, the number of these. Let the people pay.
10: Now, I understand there's a lot of people listening to this radio show that don't live in our city. There's people listening in our local market that don't live in this city. That doesn't affect them.
11: And there's people living in Germany right now who are listening to our show that are not affected by anything that happens in America right now.
10: But just know that the kind of, what would be the word? The sort of thing that causes a big city government like that to have all this bloat and congestion, it's going to happen where you live. There's no doubt.
11: Yeah, it's not like we're different. We might just be ahead of what's happening in your town, so get ready for it. It's kind of like the way we watch and see what's happening in California and New York, sadly. That trickles down on us eventually. What happens in England, other parts of Europe, it's happening here faster and faster. Matter of fact, we talked about that judge a few minutes ago, the activist Barack Obama appointed judge who was sworn in back in 2020. He is all part of Team Barack, Team Barry, some people call it. And it might not surprise you, but the Democrats love their firsts. First black, first woman, first lesbian, first trans, first whatever. Well, this guy's the first Pakistani and Muslim magistrate judge in Washington, D.C.
10: Finally!
11: Yay! Isn't that great? Yeah. And he's the one who's been apologizing for the harsh treatment of the man who tried to assassinate the president.
10: There's very few things I agree with CNN about how they do their news coverage, but I do think that saying the names of assassins and mass shooters, it's not really helpful.
11: No.
10: It's if I told you the name of the shooter, and you've probably seen it in the news already, it's not going to change. You didn't know the guy. It doesn't matter. The White House Correspondents' Dinner shooter, that's what we should refer to him
11: that's
10: as.
11: That's it. That's good enough for me.
10: But this judge should get called out by name. The federal judge in Washington, D.C., who apologized to the would-be assassin, is somebody whose name we should all learn.
12: Hey, do y'all know how to pronounce his name?
10: Of course.
12: Faruqi?
10: Yeah.
12: Is that Faruqi?
10: Sure.
12: Or is it Furquhar?
10: Is it Zaya or Zia?
12: I don't know.
10: It doesn't matter.
12: You said you knew.
10: You're in America now, Bubba.
12: You're what we say you are.
10: We'll pronounce it the way we want. Judge Zaya M. Furquhar.
12: That dang judge. How about that?
10: The poster child for the judicial corruption in D.C., an anti-Trump judiciary. And the guy's got to be removed from his position or at least taken off the case. This isn't judicial compassion. This is outright bias from an Obama-era appointed judge in a court stacked with Democrats. This gentleman should apologize. He should apologize to Trump. You apologize to the armed leftist that tried to murder the president and every member of the White House press corps? Are you out of your effing mind?
12: Why isn't the mainstream media a little more upset? I guess they'd be okay if they lost 10 or 15 of their own, as long as they got Trump. Mm. That'd be the give that they're willing to live with, I guess. This guy also hosts a podcast called Grab the Gavel.
10: Ha!
12: Now, see if that just doesn't... That just doesn't look American, does it? Just his logo.
10: It's pink and teal. Pink, teal, and black. It doesn't look very patriotic.
12: No, it does not. It just kind of reeks of, communism mainly, but that's what I see a lot these days. Democrats are just happy to defend the rights of the criminals from Washington, D.C. or New York City all the way to Seattle and beyond. Oh, and that so-called woman that is running for governor of California.
10: Are you talking about Katie Porter?
12: Porker,
10: yeah.
12: She's got an F. Trump fundraiser. That's her motto now, to help raise money. And she doesn't edit herself the way we have to on the radio.
10: Sure.
12: It's not just F. It's all the letters. F. Trump. That's her motto as a governor, wannabe governor of California. Not like the governor of a state would have to work with the president on some things. No, F him.
10: Weirdly, it might be her anti-Trump rhetoric that prevents her from becoming California governor.
12: Maybe she'll learn from what just happened in Indiana and Ohio. I know you guys are, keeping up with the politics way better than me. But from what I heard, the Trump-backed candidates have just taken out incumbents in Indiana, left and right. The ones that were already sitting in office didn't want to deal with Trump and redistricting or all the other stuff. And now they're out. And that Ramaswamy guy,
10: sure,
12: he just, it was an ass kicking of enormous proportions against the fellow Republican that he was running against in Ohio.
10: Yeah, Ramaswamy is very popular there.
12: They said a 65% gap in the victory. It wasn't like he got 65% of the vote. 65% difference. The other guy got like 12% or something. It's sad.
10: Well, that's the thing about California. And California is probably not going to get more than half the vote. Katie Porter needs to get more than half the vote to not go to a runoff. It's a jungle primary, not terribly different from how Louisiana does their elections.
11: Wouldn't it be great if a Republican popped up out of nowhere because the Democrats all just ate each other?
10: Well, they have a Republican. His name's Hilton.
11: I'm aware.
10: He's either going to come in second or third place. If he comes in second place, she's done. I think Tom Steyer is the more likely guy to come in first. But he's not going to get 50% of the vote, which means someone's going to be in a runoff. If he's in a runoff with Hilton, who knows? If he's in a runoff with Porter, all Hilton has to do is be slightly less critical of Republicans than Porter is. And in that runoff, he's going to win the election. Now, who do you think is going to do better? The guy that was slightly less critical of Republicans or the person that said F Trump and had an F Trump rally?
11: Exactly. And she's just so proud of herself. She is just a vile, disgusting, alleged woman. I can't even imagine.
10: Putting aside politics for a minute, she's a very ugly person with an ugly personality.
11: Oh, that makes her way uglier. She's that one that was screaming at somebody because they walked in her shot.
10: Right.
11: She was on TV or podcasting or whatever she was doing. You walked into my shot. Oh, she's just nasty.
10: During the pandemic, she was doing a Zoom video or something like that in her living room. And one of her staff members walked in to try to help her out because she said something that wasn't true. And I mixed feelings about that video because I also found the staff member to be a little obnoxious.
11: Sure.
10: But she hired the person, not me.
11: Yep. When you look at her, she just, a picture of her. She doesn't actually look that fat. Everybody calls her Kitty Porker. It's her personality that makes her look so much fatter and so much more disgusting to the eye. Ooh, she's nasty.
10: She looks a little bit like she's trying to be ugly. Now, weirdly, remember, the kind of people that watch The View find that appealing.
11: Right. Oh, yeah. There's plenty of people out there that'll look at that and go, yeah, because she hates Trump.
10: And we're talking about the California voter base here. We look at her and think she's very ugly. She obviously is. But strangely, if she was a better-looking person, she might be less popular in a California primary.
11: Ain't that weird?
10: I know.
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11: Is there any internet trend that doesn't seem
12: stupid?
11: Well, I was going to say that doesn't seem to attract degeneracy. Do you remember we learned about furries and bronies and all that years ago?
12: I wish I didn't remember. Yeah, and I blame you for making me know that that's a thing.
11: Well, it's just the news. I don't get to decide what's going on.
12: Yeah, but you're the one that told me about it.
11: I'm the one that told you about... You're mad at me for telling you about the news.
12: Yes, I am.
11: Should I be mad at you for telling me about that cruise ship?
12: No, you should thank me for that.
11: Well, you should thank me for warning you about bronies and furries.
12: Well, I wasn't thinking about becoming a furry. No, but you were thinking about taking a cruise. But see the difference there? But I rest my case, Your Honor.
11: But wouldn't you like to avoid...
12: But.
11: You'd have to know those people exist to avoid them, Billy Ed.
12: I avoided them my entire life.
11: All right. The new trend is called looks maxing.
12: And I ain't doing that neither.
11: It involves hammering your jawline to make it more robust, and then they take meth so they can get their body fat levels down to zero, but instead of being like a regular meth addict, then they go hit the gym real hard so they can get ripped. There's no way that there are no consequences to this. It turns out there are.
12: Turns out most of them end up on some video explaining just how messed up they are. You know, your mind's got to be pretty warped to think, whacking myself in the face with a hammer. How many times do you don't just do it two or three times, right? You do it like hundreds and hundreds of times. Something's already so off on these people. This is just their way of making sure that we recognize them when we see them.
11: Apparently, a lot of them are 20, like they're real young. And the other thing they're doing is, so they're using meth to lose weight and get ripped, and then they're hammering their face in order to make their jawline more robust. And
12: what does that do exactly? Does it create a scar tissue that
2: develops? I don't know how that works. I don't want to do it, but I am curious about the physical reaction of the human body to being hit with a hammer.
11: I don't think I could explain it any more articulately than you just did. That it sounds like that's what it does. Ugh. Yeah, it causes your jawline to swell up, and then there's permanent damage, but you're doing damage in such a way that might be aesthetically pleasing. Ugh. I can't think of a better way to explain it or why they're doing it.
2: They might as well just hit themselves in the head, you know, instead of the jawline. Just hit the... Maybe it would stimulate some brain growth and activity up top. I don't know.
11: We have a listener. He's a young guy in his 20s and very controversial on social media. His name's Alex. And he goes out and he busts pedophiles on he tricks them like the way Chris Hansen used to do.
2: Oh, yeah. Remember they'd ring the doorbell and he'd answer and... If I would be in that situation, I think if he answered, I would turn around and run.
11: Right.
2: And they come in the house and chat with him. Is this guy, our listener, is he real tricky?
11: He's very, very persuasive.
2: Uh-huh.
11: He tricks them into trying to buy porn on the internet or whatever.
2: Oh, boy.
11: And then he'll show up at their house, their apartment, the Waffle House, the Walmart, wherever.
2: And it's kiddie porn, huh?
11: Well, I mean, I think... He's baiting them, not like that.
2: What?
11: Not like that. No, he's trying to trick them into thinking they're buying something, and then they show up, and it's him with a camera, and then he gets them to admit what they were trying to do on camera, and many of them end up in jail. And I tell you all that to say this. He just busted what appears to be a looks-maxing influencer with 300,000 followers, some guy on the internet who sells a subscription on how to hammer your jaw and take meth or something like that.
2: Well, not only doing it, but he's figured out how to make money at it.
11: And the kid that he's doing seems to be kind of young, like he's in his 20s as well.
2: Dumbass.
11: You're like, well, what would lead you to do that? I got to think hammering your face all day and then taking meth to lose weight would probably at some point steer you down a street where you might end up trying to participate in other more disgusting and vile examples of degeneracy.
2: Such as?
11: Well, the thing where he got busted for buying child porn.
2: Child porn, there we go. That's why I brought up the kiddie porn, and I'm not talking about little cats. I'm talking about little kids.
11: Very, very, very strange time to be a young person on the internet. I'm so glad we didn't have social media in the 90s.
2: You ain't lying.
11: We had things back then, you know, chat rooms and stuff, the early... you know, incubancy of social media, what was going on back then. But it wasn't quite like this. You didn't have people making a living off their chat room personality.
2: It'll make you wonder what 30, 35 years from now, or maybe even less, because everything's speeding up, getting faster and faster, what people are going to be saying about AI. Yeah, but the internet comes along, what, around 1990, 91, somewhere in that range. People are starting to get into AOL and all that, you've got mail and all that crap. So that's 35 years ago now.
11: Yeah.
2: 35 years from now, all these data centers that are popping up everywhere, all the AI that's running everything now, it's going to be way different, just like the internet's way different now than it was in the 90s.
11: Yeah.
2: It's going to be awful.
11: It's going to be terrible. There's an article today in the Times, and it's titled, "The New Rise of Female Looks Maxing." And then they show you a photo of this woman before and after. And it looks like she just got a nose job. It doesn't seem like anything changed. And if that's all she did, I got to think looks maxing has been going on for women since at least the 70s or the 80s. Or
2: hell yeah. But she didn't look like she was whacking herself in the face with a hammer.
11: But now they have a word for it. Besides her nose, does anything else look different here? And also, did you think there was anything wrong with her before she got a nose job?
2: Not at all, no. She looks kind of fake now. Kind of messed up a little bit because it don't look quite real. And it might be a filter or one of them things that chicks do when they take their pictures.
11: Yeah.
2: You know, if you want to make a difference between a before and after picture, you can take the same guy or the same woman, same picture, really, and just throw a filter on it, and all of a sudden it's like, oh, wow, look how much better you look now.
11: See, that's what I thought, too. You look at some of these pictures on the internet, because I don't look at looks maxing influencers' social media accounts, but I read a lot of news. A lot. So I see articles about this, and whenever I see a picture of one of them, it just looks fake. It looks like a person who's either had a lot of plastic surgery or filters or both.
12: Well, we talk about how ugly that woman is running for California governor. Maybe we could, hold her down and look smack her a little bit and make her look better.
11: Well, we also talked about how being ugly might be part of her appeal.
12: Oh, that's right. Yeah, because it's California.
11: So do you think on the left...
12: It's supposed to be where the beautiful people go. Hollywood and the beach and, Venice beat the board. What they? I thought that was supposed to be the land of beauty queens. No, not anymore.
11: Well, a couple of quick things to unpack there. First of all, Venice Beach is now a homeless encampment. No different from Skid Row. But also, maybe the next level of looks maxing, as you've just pointed out, where's this all going, will be ugly maxing.
12: There we go.
11: Maybe there will be people that are mildly attractive, but they can't get into left-wing politics because they're too intimidating to the average woman who's on a website like Tumblr.
12: They'd love to be a leader of a socialist group, but they're just not ugly enough yet.
11: Yeah, it's true. I'm not appealing enough to the people that live in a basement somewhere and spend all day drinking energy drinks and playing video games. I need to make myself look more unhealthy so those people will believe I could be their leader.
12: Maybe instead of whacking themselves in the jaw, they should hit themselves in the forehead and get that big, what they call that caveman. Remember the guy on the insurance commercials?
11: Oh, Congressman Al Green.
12: That's him.
11: Yeah.
12: The caveman look and get that big, heavy eyebrow look and everything where that'd be look. Cro-magnon?
11: I don't know, but you just remind me of another weird word. Adrenochrome.
12: Huh?
11: It's an internet conspiracy that wealthy billionaires are consuming some kind of chemical made from baby blood so that they can stay young. And when you saw Bad Bunny at the Met Gala earlier this week, his costume was that he looked old.
12: Yeah.
11: The first thing I thought of is he pretending to be a celebrity who ran out of adrenochrome?
12: Oh, well, sure. And you say that's just an internet rumor that people are doing that? You know, as weird as stuff is these days, they're doing it.
11: There's probably something out there like that, but sort of like Pizzagate, the people on the internet got the details wrong. The basic idea is real, I don't think there's a pizzeria in Washington, D.C. where pedophiles go to hang out in the basement. But supposedly, according to my girlfriend who investigates pedophiles for a living, the pizza emoji is used on the internet among child porn enthusiasts to let them know they have content for sale.
12: The slice of pizza or a whole pizza?
11: It's a pizza emoji. I don't know which.
12: Just a triangle pizza shape. It's supposed to be a signal that there's something delicious awaiting for them in the porn world.
11: I'm very proud to admit I don't know the answer to that. I do know, just from my loose amount of research and reading and talking to people in the industry that investigate these people, never, ever, ever Google what panda bear means.
12: Okay, good heads up there. Don't do that.
11: Don't do that. No, really, don't.
4: 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Wednesday. All day.
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26: What a glorious morning. Oh, my goodness. I heard storms are on the way for some of us in the south, but right now it seems to be pretty safe outside. Hi, good morning.
11: Good morning to you too, Mr. Kenneth.
2: Glorious about it?
11: Yeah, what's the big deal?
26: Well, I heard you guys say the war was over and prices on oil are dropping and peace will reign across the planet. Isn't that what you said?
2: Not even close.
11: Doesn't sound like something I would have said.
26: No, you said that Trump has ended epic thunder fury, thunder road, my friend Flicka, something. And that everything was going to be peace.
11: I like Trump. I'm glad I voted for him, but I'm not going to sit here and pretend everything he does is perfect. Operation Epic Fury and Operation Freedom are the same thing. It just has a new name.
26: It's just called. So it's just the promotional aspect of the war.
11: What was Operation Epic Fury? We're going to try to stop Iran from getting a nuclear weapon while making it possible to travel through the Strait of Hormuz. And what is Operation Freedom? We're going to try to stop Iran from having a nuclear weapon while making it possible to travel through the Strait of Hormuz.
2: Sounds
11: pretty similar.
26: Oh, well, thanks for dashing all my hopes for peace.
11: Well, you know, I think the end goal is still the same. Have peace, you know.
2: And speaking of that Strait of Hormuz and all the stuff that goes on with Iran, I have the question for you today. Good news or bad news? Here's the headline. The United States has become the world's largest oil producer during the Strait of Hormuz crisis. That means the United States has passed Saudi Arabia to be the world's largest exporter of crude oil over the last couple of months.
11: Huh.
2: Well, that sounds like good news for us.
11: Well, it doesn't sound bad.
2: Yeah. Now, my question is, since we have shipped out so much oil, we've exported all this oil now. and it's a lot. If we'd kept that oil here, wouldn't the price of gas be about $1.40?
11: Okay, so it's a global economy. The we don't really have the option to keep the oil here.
2: It's our oil. We make it here, and then we ship it out.
11: Well, that's the thing.
2: We could use that here. What's that whole supply-demand thing? We got a whole lot of it. The price goes down. But we don't have a lot because we shipped it out.
11: Well, you're right, but the oil and gas company, it's a free market. They have the right to sell it domestically or to export it, and, you know, that does benefit the economy when we can supply the world with oil and gas.
26: The states that are benefiting the most, they said the ships now are all coming to Texas, Louisiana, and Alaska. And two out of three of those states are very important to our listening audience.
11: Sure, yeah, exactly.
26: I mean, not so much Louisiana, obviously, but, you know, yeah, Texas.
11: Definitely Alaska.
26: I'm kidding.
11: Who doesn't love Alaska?
2: I know how the world works, but I'm saying supposedly this is how supply and demand works. If we had kept that oil, used it here, I think it would. America first. What happened to, you know, make America cheap again? How about that?
11: Well, it turns out that Exxon and, you know, Shell, and they don't really. They're Exxon first and Shell first.
26: Yes, they are.
11: BP first. They're not America first.
2: The United States has shipped more than 250 million barrels of crude from storage tanks and wells to overseas buyers just in the last couple of months. I think that's why gas is higher than a cat's ass right now.
11: It's true, but part of it is
2: a cat's back.
11: I never understood that as saying either, but it's part of it is about uncertainty, Billy. The market hates uncertainty. It's not, there's never been a shortage of oil, especially in this end of the world. We've always had access to plenty of it. The reason the costs are high is because of uncertainty. The people on Wall Street, the stock, the commodity buyers and sellers feel like there could be the possibility of problems with accessing some, and so they've been hiking up the prices slowly, and since one guy raises the price, the other guy raises the price, the third guy raises the price.
26: And, you know, they also want it to be a little high right now.
11: They want it to be a little
26: high. That's how you do, yeah.
11: And they've been given the motivation to do it, but to your point, didn't you say earlier the market says things are not doom and gloom today?
2: Oil prices have gone down because Trump said we might be, you know, coming to an end of this little business after, what, 6-7 weeks, something like that. Everybody gets real excited. But tomorrow, there'll be another story. This is that yo-yo thing. Why haven't anybody else noticed what we notice? Every other day, it's good news. And then every other day, it's bad news. Up and down, up and down. And again, it's because they want it to. That's how the traders up on Wall Street make all the money.
11: Well, according to the Dow futures, we're finally going to get up over $50,000 again for the first time in weeks, which is great news for the Epstein survivors. They'll be thrilled when they hear about this.
26: Why would they care?
11: Well, I never understood it either, but that's what Pam Bondi told us during that hearing. We should be talking about the Dow Jones, not about the...
26: Don't you mean the late Pam Bondi?
11: She died?
26: Well, no, but she's no longer in her job.
11: Oh, yeah, her career is... rest in peace, Attorney General. Yeah. What is she going to do now? She's going to...
26: They didn't even say whether they created a new job for her like they did for Christy Noem.
11: Yeah.
26: You know, that was sweet of them to give Christy some made-up job that she apparently never even asked to go to. Because have you heard one word about what she's done since she got the new job?
11: The Shields of America.
26: That's not a thing.
11: And what do they do? Well, she's in charge now of our relationship with Latin American countries now that we took Maduro out of power. Well, after we took Maduro out of power, there wasn't really much to worry about with the Latin American countries, at least for the next 15 minutes.
2: And then about 15 minutes from now, China is going to come back over here and try to restore control over some place in South America or Central America or somewhere. Because China can't leave this half of the world alone. Mm. They just can't do it.
11: No, they sure can't.
26: Well, I hope they stay away, personally.
11: And I'm sure they will. I'm sure they'll do exactly what we want. Although, with all that being said, as bad as things are in America right now, they're not great in Iran or China. Those guys are having problems. We hear over and over again that they're supposed to run out of money soon. People over there are in dire straits. And I don't mean the classic rock band either.
26: Too bad, because I love them.
11: Yeah, they have a lot of good songs. You know, it was weird how they took so long to get them into the Rock Hall of Fame.
26: Well, the Rock Hall of Fame is pretty weird anyway.
11: Yeah, why was Run DMC a priority, but not the Dire Straits or Ted Nugent?
26: I wish I knew. Yeah. I'd love to have somebody explain that. but they can't.
11: Yeah, certainly not on this radio show.
26: Email from a guy named Mark. He says, I try not to judge because I would not pass for what you'd call handsome. Mm. But have you seen pictures of Michael Dell's wife? We were talking about ugly women a minute ago. Dell computer guy. He's a billionaire, and his wife looks like a dude. Looks like a character from a Chucky movie.
11: I actually think that kind of makes Michael Dell seem like a cooler guy.
26: It's not all about looks. I mean, people know that looks fade, but, you know, what's inside a person stays with you.
11: Dell plans to reincorporate in Texas, joining what they're calling Dexit. Do you get what Dexit is? Dallas, Fort Worth, getting out of Dallas.
26: I thought Dell was in Austin anyway, in Round Rock.
11: I think they had a, Delaware. I'm sorry. I explained that wrong. My bad. No more Dell in Delaware. They're leaving Delaware to go back to Texas. But also interesting, didn't they just give an absurd amount of money to the University of Texas? Michael Dell and his wife. Now that's like the richest university in America or something like that.
26: You know how you said don't look up panda bears on the internet? This guy says, whatever you do, don't look up Michael Dell's wife. If you do, prepare yourself first.
11: Oh, yeah. No, we know. She's not a beautiful woman.
26: I thought I've seen her before, unless he got a new wife over the last few years, which I would not know one way or the other. But is she that hard to look at?
11: She's kind of like the Temu version of Sarah Jessica Parker. Does that answer your question?
26: That's not good.
11: Yeah.
0: I've been witch hunt since day one. I've been fighting acquisitions after acquisitions. So did I divide the city?
1: Yes.
0: No. The city was divided before I even stepped foot into the office.
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26: So after that, yeah.
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11: They're at 940 Ridge Road. 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
26: Go Jim Jolly.
11: You know, like the song?
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5: But Andrew Breitbart says politics is downstream from culture.
6: Uh-oh. But is he a good guy or a bad guy?
5: He's dead.
6: See, so he doesn't know what's going on today, does he? Can he tell us what's going on today? No.
5: No, but wouldn't you agree that what is old is new and what is new is old or something like that?
6: Well, what I was going to say was we got volcanoes going off in Hawaii. They got Kilauea. You ever heard it? And it doesn't have anything to do with killing whales.
5: Okay.
6: Although it does sound kind of like that. In Hawaii, they got the volcano going off. Very exciting times.
5: They just had an earthquake in Japan last night.
6: Sure. Big earthquake in Japan. And there's the crocodile news out of South Africa.
5: I love it.
6: Man, let me tell you, these guys, they get real serious about the crocs over there, you know. The authorities there in South Africa said they have recovered human remains after a daring operation. So what they did was they took this the police officer, attached him to a rope, and lowered him down from a helicopter hovering over a crocodile-infested river. The crocodiles are just churning up the water there.
5: The Komati River. You don't want to get near it.
6: No.

0: Well, because the reason they did this, a woman named Gabrielle Batista, 59-year-old woman.
1: Owns a hotel, apparently.
0: Yeah, I don't care. Yeah. I mean, she can own a restaurant or, you know, she can sit at a bus stop all day, but she still got grabbed by a gator.
1: I'm just trying to humanize
0: her.
1: Sure. You know?
0: Yeah, she's a hotel owner.
1: Yeah, there you go.
0: She got swept away in floodwaters and then eaten by an alligator. I mean, a crocodile.
1: 15 feet, 1,100 pounds, Billy.
0: That's a big one.
1: That's a big one.
0: Yep. So they followed the gator, or crocodile, sorry, I'm just used to gators. They followed the crocodile, and then they hovered over it with the helicopter, and I guess they shot it. They said they euthanized it. You know, I don't know why they have to say it like that. So then they lowered the guy down on the rope and to go. He attached the rope to the crocodile like they were going to hang it, you know, and then he and the crocodile rode back up into the helicopter. After they got him up, they did the, you know, the thing. They cut him open, see what's going on, and they discovered 2 severed arms, parts of a rib cage, and a ring that belonged to our hotel owner woman, Gabrielle, there, all inside the croc's stomach. They did the DNA testing. That's still underway, but, you know, pretty sure that, you know, they found her ring. They are not ruling out the possibility that other crocodiles may have grabbed some because, you know, they just grab, rip, and tear.
1: That'll also happen, yeah.
0: This was even worse. They also found at least 6 pairs of shoes of various sizes and styles in the croc's stomach, which makes the experts think there could be more missing persons out there. Duh. You know, crocodile was just going around eating shoes that people had thrown to it or something? No. This guy was just out there collecting people, and he got their shoes in his stomach. I guess it's hard for those to digest, like the flesh.
1: Yeah, right. Maybe they're made out of rubber or something.
0: I'm just so nauseated by all of this. It's just awful.
1: What? But if somebody made a pair of boots out of that crocodile, you'd be like, fabulous.
0: Or a purse. Yeah. Mm-hmm. Or a purse.
1: A purse.
0: Sure, man purse.
1: Oh, God.
0: Why you know what a mirth is?
1: Why do you do that?
0: Where are you?
1: Why are men wearing heterosexual men are wearing those things now. Have you seen it? They goes over your... It looks like a fanny pack, but they wear it over their shoulder.
0: It's a crossbody.
1: Why?
0: Well, so it doesn't get stolen.
1: How much stuff do you have on you? I've got a wallet and keys and my iPhone.
0: You got pockets. I mean, if you had to go... You know, their kids don't even know why they call it a fanny pack. I'm not recommending a man, you know, do that, but it's still better than dangling a purse off your shoulder, ain't it?
1: Yeah, and I remember back in the day, people would always wear the fanny pack in the front. Doesn't that technically make it a junk pack?
0: I think it does.
1: Yeah.
0: It was called that because in the day, they used to wear them in the back.
1: Sure.
0: Above their fanny. Now they're wearing it above their, well, you said it, you know.
1: I thought it was over their shoulder.
0: No, the fanny pack is just moved around to the front. That's a purse that's over the shoulder.
1: It's still strange to me. You're a guy. You don't have tampons. You don't have lipstick. What is in the bag?
0: Oh, but guys do these days. Don't forget about the frozen tomato sauce tubes.
1: And the Lux-Maxing dudes.
0: Yeah, that too. Oh, speaking of young people, I was shocked that more of the young people in America aren't against the Islamization of America. Everybody seems to be cheering it. There's more and more judges and mayors and council members are coming to us from the Muslim part of the world.
1: Yeah, this new generation is more concerned with the Jews, apparently.
0: I guess, but Iran is the one who just executed 2 men for their social media posts. Now, young people today, correct me if I'm wrong, seem to really enjoy social media. Iran and the Muslim world will kill you if they don't like your social media posting. So it seems like those two things wouldn't go together. The Iranian officials said they have deemed the social media post by these 2 men blasphemous. And they apparently, you know, must have made fun of Muhammad or just the religion in general. Human rights organizations are calling it a grotesque milestone in the systematic suppression of free expression. But one way or the other, these 2 guys were killed a conviction for desecrating the Quran and insulting the prophet. Oh, you shall not.
1: Well, there is a logical explanation for why young Western men are not upset about that. It's the flow of information. You can't be angry about something you don't know about. You're looking at international news outlets. You're getting your news from all over the world, here, there, over there. But they're mostly getting their information from TikTok. TikTok has an algorithm controlled by the Chinese government. The Chinese government is friendly with Iran.
0: Yeah, they are.
1: Do you think they're going to let you see that content?
0: They don't want you to know.
1: If you could see that content, it would probably be hard to find on the platform.
0: I just looked up Michael Dell's wife. Y'all seen her?
1: Yeah, we saw you.
0: There's a before and after picture. The lady looked fine before, and then all of a sudden she got something done to her, and she looked rough.
1: Maybe she was ugly, Maxine.
0: Maybe. She also got a terrible haircut. Did you see the bangs? Yeah, they did not do her any favors.
1: You can always tell a woman's losing her mind when she gets those bangs. I don't know why that happens.
0: You know, there are some young men out there who don't know that women's hair doesn't grow naturally that way. It doesn't just grow short in the front, like, by itself. They do that on purpose.
1: Gentlemen, I want to tell you something about your girlfriend, your wife, your fiance.
0: Beware the bangs.
1: If your wife or whoever, if she suddenly gets a very drastically different haircut, all of a sudden out of nowhere, something's going on. Ask her questions.
0: Be suspicious.
1: Bring her flowers.
2: You have stolen my dreams and my childhood with your empty words.
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8: New music from Mike Zito, the blues guitarist from the Blood Brothers and Gulf Coast Records.
9: I've heard of him.
8: He goes back and forth between Nederland, Texas and St. Louis, Missouri. Those are his two favorite places on earth.
9: Now, Nederland, I can see, you know, maybe from there and just, you know, has the childhood memories of growing up. I don't know. But St. Louis, what is he into? Torture?
8: I think he needs to keep his blues sound authentic. So he goes to Texas and then he goes, St. Louis is obviously a blues city. There's this old train line. It still exists today. And like 100 years ago, all these famous jazz and blues musicians would ride from Chicago to New Orleans. And I got to think on that train, they did a lot of heroin.
9: Now, what was that train called?
8: The New Orleans something. There's a name for it.
9: The City of New Orleans.
8: City of New Orleans train, that's what it's called.
9: You've heard the song?
8: I've never been on the train.
9: Riding on the City of New Orleans. We'll be gone 500 miles when the day is done.
8: Oh, Lil Boozy. Yeah, that's a good song.
9: Of course.
8: Yeah.
9: Who? Zito.
8: Anyway, Mike Zito's got new music out. And it's called...
9: you're hearing it.
8: Yeah, you're listening to it right now. Don't Take Advantage of Me. That's what the song's called.
9: Well, all right then.
8: Outside of the East Side. That's the name of the album. Anyway, it's good. If you like Texas blues rock.
9: Well, who don't?
8: I mean, we've been playing it on this show for a long time. He was a friend of John, the guy that created this radio show.
9: Yeah, John did know some musicians, especially guitarists, the really good guitarists. He loved those guys.
8: Yeah, it's kind of interesting. There are some people that stay true to their roots. Mike Zito, for example, the Walton and Johnson show. And then there are some people that claim to be something and they're clearly not.
9: That's true.
8: The Martini Marxists. Eat the rich from your mansion. Save the planet from your private jet.
9: Right.
8: Everyone is racist, but we fund the SPLC and they fund the Ku Klux Klan.
9: That's confusing, ain't it?
8: The billionaires are evil unless you fund our candidates.
9: Mm-hmm.
8: Words are violence, but actual violence against people we don't like is okay.
9: Sure.
8: The wrong pronouns are assault, but burning a courthouse in a protest is mostly peaceful. We love immigrants unless you send them to Martha's Vineyard. Democracy is sacred unless we lose. Then it was stolen by Russia or Elon Musk.
9: Wow. You start grouping all these things together and you realize we're a messed up world, aren't we?
8: Diversity is our strength unless you're a black Republican. Tax the wealthy while your foundation, your trust, your three LLCs are structured specifically to avoid paying a dime of it. The other thing I think is so incredible there, they hate the church. Make the churches pay taxes. Most of the churches in America are not wealthy institutions. I get that a few of them are. I understand there's mega churches, but unfortunately for the left, there's nobody in America that's providing more charity to people than Christian churches.
9: And America in general is the most charitable country on earth, and yet we're still hated and despised around the world. So we're told.
8: It's
9: until
8: all,
9: they need us.
8: It's all fake, Mr. Kenneth. It's all performative. We should mock it into oblivion. That's what it is. You know, they're not for the working class. They're not for us. They're not for the average guy. They're for the wealthy and the elite. There seem to be two groups of people right now in the mainstream Democrat movement. The very, very wealthy and the very, very poor. How do they get aligned with each other?
9: Mm-hmm.
8: Seems like one of those groups should be against the other one. But no, when you're giving people circus and bread, for some reason, they'll just shut up about whatever else you're doing to them.
9: Exactly. Oh, speaking of money and donations, we mentioned Dell earlier, and Dell donated to Trump's initiative of putting $1,000 into all the newborn accounts. Remember when he came up with that?
8: Sure.
9: Teach them about saving money and investing and all. So the same guy that told us about his wife, you know, we're not saying he's a bad guy or anything. We were just talking about his wife, and her looks generally have gone downhill rapidly. But he said, you know, he donated a lot of money to UT, but he's also a big contributor to Trump's initiative. I don't think we were saying anything. He's a bad guy or anything like that. Just commenting about his old lady, that's all.
8: Yeah, I don't know. I don't like to dump on a guy just because he was loyal to his wife, even though she's a little goofy looking. In fact, I think that gives him, you know, credibility. I think he's a good dude. Good for you, Michael Dell. Just because your wife's got a dog face doesn't mean she's a bad person.
9: Do you think she might have been responsible for some of the success of Michael Dell?
8: Well, I'm sure Melinda Gates thinks she was responsible for Bill's.
9: And then she took half and took off.
8: Yeah, but that's probably because he was purportedly went to Epstein Island where he got a venereal disease, and then he spiked her drink with antibiotics so she wouldn't find out he gave it to her.
10: So what are you saying? She was just looking for an excuse.
9: Yeah, and he managed to provide that excuse. I did notice that New York might not be as happy as they once were. I did see a story here that New York City is possibly, and it's just a possibility of banning common food ingredients found in, among other things, bagels. Now, they've got a Muslim, Jew-hating, if you will, mayor, and they're thinking about banning products that would make bagels. I wonder if there's a tie in there somewhere.
8: Okay, so what, let's see.
9: Muslims don't like bagels?
8: They want to ban potassium bromate, a common additive found in some commercial flours used to make dough. The legislation is now sitting on Governor Kathy Hochul's desk.
10: What about pizza? New Yorkers love their pizza. You know, get a slice, and you just walk down the street with it, bend it in half, and eat it like that. They start messing with pizza and bagels, they're going to have an uprising on their hands.
8: Have you ever heard this before? New Yorkers will tell you the secret to their pizza dough and their bagels is the water.
9: Water, absolutely.
8: Now, well, what about the water? Well, we have old pipes. The pipes have yeast in them or something like that. That doesn't sound good.
9: Also use a seltzer or carbonated water or something like that in some of them, and it helps them do things differently. I don't know.
8: That's what New Orleans ought to do. They ought to tell people, no, it's not that our infrastructure is disgusting. We just want the beignets to remain delicious.
9: That's right.
8: Yeah. Anyway, apparently people in New York are pretty mad about this. I'm just learning about it now.
9: You'd think?
8: Yeah.
9: They take those kind of things personally.
8: Well, they say the additive has been linked to cancer and other health risks, which is why it's already banned in places like California, Canada, and the European Union. Did you know that outside of America, it's very hard to find Sudafed?
9: I did not know that.
8: Somebody was telling me this at the gym yesterday. They were like, man, I'll buy Sudafed whenever I can get it, just because when you're in other countries, it's illegal.
9: Do you feel the same about Topo Chico?
8: Is that illegal in other places?
9: Not illegal. They just closed the plant where they made Topo Chico. I've heard. Now, I didn't research this, but I believe the people that told it to me, a good friend named Chris, is a big Topo Chico fan like you are, Kenny, and he said, buy it whenever I can find it.
8: Ah, there's a Topo Chico shortage. I didn't realize it was that serious.
9: Well, that will happen if they stop making it at the plant. It
8: says here the sparkling mineral water. Oh, good, a pop-up.
9: Oh,
8: sorry,
9: good.
8: Yeah. Is temporarily unavailable in the United States. Coca-Cola bought it several years ago.
9: Oh, yeah.
8: Did you know that?
9: Yeah, Coke's been running Topo Chico for years.
8: I remember years ago, if you did a Google image search for Topo Chico, back before Coca-Cola bought it, you'd see pictures of a riot in a prison in Mexico. Because Topo Chico is also the name of a prison down there that was the focus of a big international news story.
9: And that was... that was causing problems with the drink?
8: No, it just was a weird coincidence.
9: Yeah, that's all.
8: But I always like to think about that when I'm mixing it with lime juice and tequila. Delicious.
10: Yeah.
8: One of my favorite drinks on a hot day.
10: What, you made that up yourself? What they call that?
8: I think it's called a ranch water.
9: Ranch water, yeah.
8: I didn't invent it. It's
9: you know, when you first started liking ranch water, you couldn't find it on a menu.
8: Outside of Texas.
9: Well, even a lot of the places right around here. But as you continued to tell the bartender how to make it,
11: it suddenly started popping up on menus.
8: Isn't that interesting? Little by little. And then some alcohol company came up with a thing called ranch water, which was in a can.
11: Oh, yeah.
8: So once in a while, you'd order a ranch water, and they'd come out with that. And I was like, no, I don't want...
11: Not the same.
8: I didn't want that. I wanted Topo Chico with tequila.
9: Well, you like, if you want you an old-fashioned with some bourbon and whatever else they put in there, you want that in a can? No, you don't want to pour an old-fashioned out of a can. You want a bartender to make it for you and do it right.
8: Hell yeah, you do, bro.
9: That's how I live.
8: You ever get a room in one of those fancy casinos where they've got, like, the cocktail-making machine?
9: No.
8: When we were doing that comedy show in Baton Rouge a few weeks ago, my hotel room had a cocktail-making machine. You'd go over, and they had different pods. It was like a Keurig. You'd pop it in there. You could make an old-fashioned, or you could make a... You know, cosmopolitan.
9: Well, you lived a good life when you were on the road doing that comedy stuff, huh? Well, now I see why you're into it.
8: Well, it was during Lent, and I wasn't drinking at the time, so.
9: Oh, yeah. What a shame. It wasn't on a Sunday?
8: No, well, yeah, you get the rules, yeah.
9: Yeah, you could wait until midnight Saturday after the show and then have all the drinks you want.
8: Yeah, but I didn't, and I...
9: you know, you're allowed to cheat.
8: One of the things you don't realize when you take a month and a half off from booze... is then when you go back to booze, you have almost no tolerance for it. And a little bit of alcohol will make you get sick, nauseous. It's like, wow, I'm starting to think maybe we've just made a lifestyle out of poisoning ourselves for fun all the
10: time. Same way with heroin and meth and all that. I mean, that's what I'm told. You know, that's what they tell you.
8: Wait, I didn't know you took time off from heroin and meth.
10: No, other people have said that's what happens.
8: Sure, so yeah.
10: That's why I didn't take no time off of it.
8: Smart.
12: Yeah. Hi, I'm Arisis. I'm homophobic. I'm
13: 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I'm Stefan. I have the biggest charging cable vector in China.
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8: Guys, you might like wrestling. 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
9: 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And yes, it is a steakhouse. 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And it's also a wrestling mecca.
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0: frozen pizza sold at Walmart is being recalled because of salmonella. 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
1: Oh, sure. There's nothing wrong with that.
0: Not to worry, kids. Everything will be fine there.
2: We got an email about the water. Nicholas apparently is aware of this kind of thing. Said, same thing with the water with Italian bread in New York, New Jersey area. The mineral content and not the fungus.
0: Mm.
2: Allegedly, they get the water shipped. 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
0: Oh, yeah.
2: But he misses that good Upper East Coast Italian bread.
0: Is he, would you say he's a 10%er, this gentleman sending you the email?
2: I think I would say so, yes.
0: Boy, he'd be real excited if he looks at what we just did at ilovewj.com.
1: You mean the store?
0: Oh, yeah.
1: Yeah, we got a whole new look.
0: Yeah, we got all new merch, too, even more interesting. If you go to ilovewj.com today, we've got the 10%er product line. All new, proud 10%er. Looks really sharp, too, with the cool microphone and the really awesome font there. Very patriotic looking. Very southern looking.
1: I like the truck.
0: Hell yeah.
1: We're not selling that truck, are we?
0: No, it's just a guy in a truck with a koozie, but or is an air freshener.
2: Oh, God, a 10%er car freshener.
0: So? Our listeners drive. What's wrong with that? Keychain, you get the 10%er keychain, the iPhone case. We've got the koozies, hoodies. We've got tank tops for the ladies and the dudes if you want one.
2: I have an iPhone. Let me see that case again.
0: Mouse pads, coasters. A lot of really cool stuff there. Look
2: there,
0: at that.
2: There it is.
0: Yeah, neat, right?
2: Oh, I might have to get that.
0: But even more interesting than that, although as great as that is the 250th anniversary of America product line.
1: Hoorah.
0: Look at that. Zip-up hoodie, coffee mug, flags for your yard, American glass cutting board. Really cool American flag cutting board. And then these are neat. We've got these coffee mugs that say, "Dear England, it's not me, it's you. I'm keeping the house. 250 years of America."
2: Dear England.
0: Look.
2: Bye.
0: The 250th anniversary of America is kind of a big deal. You're probably going to want to get a cool shirt or something to wear on the 4th of July this summer.
1: Yeah, you don't want to be the only one.
0: Yeah.
1: Without.
0: So go to ilovewj.com, the official Walton & Johnson collection, made in Texas, built for America.
2: Amen.
0: Amen to that. Gulf of America, that is.
2: It feels right, doesn't it?
0: Yeah, you're going to love it, ladies and gentlemen. And we love you. Might as well ring that Liberty bell. Yeah, it sounds good, doesn't it?
1: Wait, what the hell? I'm looking at a video Kenny's got with the sound on. Is that AI?
0: This is a real woman. This is the 2026 Venice Art Biennale. Austria's pavilion features a performance artist named Florentina Hollinger.
1: She's naked.
0: In a scene from her project SeaWorld Venice, it's a naked woman hanging in a bell like she's the, what's it called?
2: The clapper?
0: Yeah, is that what it's called? Yeah.
1: I thought it was the donger.
0: I don't know.
1: It's not the ding-donger.
0: She's the thing in the bell.
1: Goes back and forth and rings the bell.
0: I'm pretty sure the tonsils in the bell.
2: I'm sure it's a clapper.
0: Dude, it's funny. And
2: not
0: she's
2: like the clap on, clap off.
0: She's naked. She's got jugs, but then when you look real close, I think she's got hairy armpits, too.
2: Well, it is that part of the world, right?
0: And in the comment section, it says here, this is why women were once the property of their husbands. Now, I didn't write that. Someone else did. It is probably also why insane asylums no longer exist. We need those back, I think. Oh, this is funny. It says, nice knockers. Boy, I love the comment section.
2: Yeah. I just learned something new. I can't believe I had never heard of this before.
0: What's that?
2: Bell clapper deformity.
0: Oh, what is it?
2: Well, this is fun. I was just verifying that's what it's called, the thing in the bell, but bell clapper deformity popped up. It is a congenital condition where the testicles are positioned horizontally in the scrotum instead of side by side. You know, they're normally a little off dead center, but they're both hanging right there.
0: And is that bad? You don't want that?
2: Oh, no, it's not good.
0: Mm.
2: It increases the risk of testicular torsion, which doesn't sound like something you'd want if you had testicles.
0: Boy, isn't it amazing what you find on the internet? Yesterday, I found this. I was looking up something related to pudding. Don't ask.
2: Uh-oh.
0: And I discovered this. It says, pudding, a website dedicated to the dessert, online since the mid-90s, consisting only of a low-quality image of pudding, became famous in Brazil for its humorous and long-standing nature. Oh. In 2015, it was hacked by the Islamic State.
2: Oh, of course it was.
0: Is there anything the Muslims won't ruin?
2: Mm-mm-mm.
0: Jeez, Muslims.
1: Has anybody figured out yet that their ways and our ways just cannot coexist peacefully together, and we ought not be trying to force that?
0: Islam and Western society cannot coexist without changing Western society.
1: I promise to stay on my side of the world, and I wish they'd do the same.
0: Mm-mm-mm.
1: They have that conquer the world, that kind of a marching orders from the Quran, though, do they not?
0: Yeah.
1: Everything, turn everything Muslim. That's what you're supposed to be doing as a good, you know, Islamist.
0: They have no interest in assimilation. They have no interest in integration. They want to change the culture. The communists and the Islamists are very similar in that respect, that the revolution doesn't end with Hollywood. It doesn't end with academia. No, it is all-encompassing. Sort of like the Sherwin-Williams logo. They have to cover the earth. I always thought that was a weird logo. Doesn't that bother?
1: They're pouring paint over the globe.
0: Yeah, it doesn't seem like you'd want that for the whole planet. But Sherwin-Williams thought so.
1: And they did.
0: My cousin.
1: They just wanted to sell a lot of paint, though, really, is all their part.
0: After World War II ended, my grandpa came home, and he became the foreman of a Sherwin-Williams paint factory. So he'd get a discount whenever he went into a Sherwin-Williams store.
1: Oh, sweet.
0: My uncle still has the card. And when he goes into a shirt, even after 80 years, they still offer them the discount. It's amazing. I never seen anything like it before.
1: By the way, it is called a clapper. I finally got off the testicle story and learned that it is a clapper indeed. Yes, go on.
0: You finally got off the testicles? I doubt
1: it. Just long enough, because I don't want testicular torsion, and neither do you. It can cut off the blood supply to the boys, and that's not good.
0: Well, with that in mind, we've now saved this for the next few moments of the show. A 58-year-old woman named Wendy Clemente in Washington State was arrested after driving down a sidewalk chasing after a kid on a motorbike.
1: Well, I know she's not supposed to drive on the sidewalk.
0: I know it's tempting. You see these young people acting ornery in public, and you think, you know, I could just mow them down with my car.
1: Oh, yeah. Tempting, sure, but ought not.
0: Don't. The child isn't hurt. Don't worry. Police say she was under the influence of something. Here's one of the neighbors recording the entire incident.
3: This lady's crazy. She's trying to run. Oh, my God. No kidding.
0: Yeah.
2: Yeah, no kidding.
0: You know, you meet people like that on a dating app. You wouldn't meet them in your normal socioeconomic circle, but
1: Where are you on the dating apps these days? You were on several, and then you were totally against it. Have you found a happy medium in there?
0: I'll never use one again.
1: Good for you.
0: It terrifies me, because you meet weirdos like this.
4: Once you've broken the ice, introduce yourself and start chatting.
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0: many 音景 method tree. They are very complete. They are very dominant. If you need many 音景 you can.
1: Harris, you know what they're doing, right? They use an auto parts tuner to get us to lower our guard, and then they want to come and conquer us. They're using her to conquer us because they know we don't mind if auto parts Tina comes over here.
0: Want to be water, it's very difficult.
2: I know she's speaking English.
3: I always wonder when I see auto parts Tina on social media, is she safe?
2: I'm sure they're holding a gun to her grandmother's head off camera just to make her look happy.
3: She has a lot of really cute outfits, and she always has basically the same lyrics to every song. I am Tina, come see my factory. It is very complete. You
2: many large engine.
3: Many large engines, beautiful engines.
0: Hello, Airbus. Please look. This is my old customer ordered from me. They are original and new. There are types
2: of. You sure that's English?
0: Yep.
3: No, I believe it's English.
2: English.
3: Yeah.
2: But they also give you subtitles because, you know, these days.
3: But all jokes aside, she speaks English better than I speak Mandarin.
2: Oh, God, yes.
3: Whatever she's speaking.
2: It's funny how many people love to make fun of somebody's their accent. Oh, my God. Yeah. Well, let's hear you speak their language.
3: Whenever you see a really pretty girl in China on social media, just remember, they really hate black people.
1: Is that right?
3: Yeah, they don't like them. That's
1: they're coming for us all, though.
3: Remember what we learned during the pandemic? The black people that were stuck in China were treated the worst.
2: Mm-hmm.
3: And that, to me, was the most important thing about the pandemic.
2: Exactly. I'm glad you remembered that. You know, we don't want to forget what we learned during the pandemic.
3: What else?
2: 6 feet apart, that saves the world, obviously. Yeah. You know, and lower your mask just for sips and small bites and put it right back on.
3: And then you'll never get the virus.
2: That's right. Yeah, everybody's good.
3: As long as you get 12 boosters. You will get the virus, but it won't be as bad, they claim.
2: But we were maybe a little premature by a couple of hours, but this morning early we started being excited about peace. And within the last 30 minutes, Trump has issued another statement. Trey Yinks, who we always see on TV wearing his bulletproof gear, has confirmed now a story this morning out of Axios. The U.S. and Iran are very close to signing a one-page memorandum to end the war.
3: End the war.
2: Yeah. And Trump put out a truth. How do you do that? When you tweet.
3: I've never figured it out.
2: I don't know.
3: On Truth Social. Yeah.
2: He says, this is his little statement about a half hour ago. He said, assuming Iran agrees to give what they've already agreed to,
3: yeah,
2: which is perhaps a big assumption, the legendary epic fury will be at an end, and the highly effective blockade will allow the Hormuz Strait to open to all, including Iran. Now, if they don't agree, the bombing starts, and sadly, at a much higher level in intensity than before. Remember, he said yesterday or the day before, blow them off the face of the earth, I think, was his phrase. Anyway, thank you for your attention to this matter. He does that a lot. Signed, Donald J. Trump.
3: All right, well, since we're on the topic here of whether things are good or bad, I have some good news.
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8: Good news, there's a monkey jumping on houses in the neighborhood.
3: It's a rare example of how things aren't as bad as you think, and it's brought to you by this fantastic sponsor.
2: The good news from Drago's Restaurant. Now, that's good news anytime you get an opportunity to go to any one of the many Drago's restaurants, including the newly opened one not long ago in Baton Rouge on Perkins Rouge. Baton Rouge, I've been told, like the Metairie location, now featuring breakfast, which we've had. That hanging bacon thing was amazing.
3: Not all Drago's have breakfast, mm-mm, but the ones that it's ridiculous.
2: Oh,
3: good.
2: My God, it's so fabulous.
3: All right, well, on that note, Drago's the perfect sponsor for good news.
9: What's the website? Is DragosRestaurants.com?
3: Ooh, I like that.
9: You got to go there.
3: And if you don't have a Drago's restaurant near you, they'll send the garlic butter sauce right to your house.
2: Oh, yeah.
3: Makes a great gift.
2: Oh, yeah, the barbecued shrimp now, too.
3: Stop believing everything you hear from the mainstream media. There's a media narrative right now that's designed specifically to get you into the midterms, and they want you to believe America is terrible.
9: And the only way to fix it is just vote against anything Trump's for.
3: Right now, the permanent portfolio, the economic strength right now, the best year since 1933, a 26% projected increase.
2: Really?
3: China getting weaker by the day. China's oil imports are dropping sharply. They only have about 6 months of reserves left. Has anyone told you that?
2: No.
3: They desperately need Iran to give them oil. They're suffering. Oh, border security, better than it's ever been. Illegal crossings have essentially ceased to exist, and that's fantastic.
2: Not according to the Seattle mayor, but we'll get to her later.
3: We'll get to her later. Mm. In the meantime, what about manufacturing? Yeah, jobs are coming back. Major companies like Apple and NVIDIA are bringing production and jobs back to the good old United States. We haven't seen that any time in my life.
9: You know who hates all this good news, this good stuff that's happening for and in America? Democrats.
3: Well, yeah.
9: They can't stand it.
3: And speaking of America, the U.S. is producing record levels of oil, Billy Ed.
9: Yay.
3: Yeah, energy dominance. And don't forget about military.
9: Yeah, but then we're shipping it out to other countries, so.
3: Okay, sure. It's okay.
2: You're going to have to get used to the fact that it is a
3: global economy. Yeah.
9: Yeah, well, then tell me how come countries over in the Middle East are paying 12 cents a gallon and we're paying $5?
3: Well, because over there, the dollar doesn't get you much, or it doesn't, I don't know, it's inflation, I don't know the answer.
9: It's a global market.
3: It's a global market, yeah. What about American military technology and innovation remaining extremely strong? Our military is actually better than it's ever been. People are joining the military. They didn't do that for about 4 years. Reject the constant negativity. America is resilient. We're innovating. We're winning on the big metrics that actually matter.
9: There you go.
3: We need sanity, not panic. Perspective is everything. That's why 10%ers are the smartest radio listeners.
9: MAGA, MAGA, MAGA.
3: Well, I don't know about MAGA, but
9: Are we great again or what?
3: Yeah.
9: Yeah, we are.
3: We got there, yeah.
9: We're as great or greater now than what something in 1933, I heard you say. So sounds like we're made America great again.
3: I think we did. A lot of young conservatives are saying we should stop saying MAGA and start saying America first. And I've always said America first.
2: Then you're a nationalist, right?
3: I'm a libertarian nationalist,
2: and,
3: yes.
2: For some reason, again, the liberals will tell you that nationalism is no good unless it's some other country. Any other country can be nationalist, and that's great because they put themselves first. Not that we're just saying the rest of the world sucks. We're just saying we want to be number one.
3: Liberals will tell you nationalism's terrible, unless it's Nelson Mandela or
9: sure.
3: The Ayatollah.
2: Right.
3: Neocons will tell you nationalism's terrible, unless it's Israel. You know, it's like, all right, well, what about me? What about America? I want America to be the freest, most prosperous country on earth, and I want it to be hard to get in. I want it to be like a really cool country club.
9: And if you get caught getting in or being in, and you're not supposed to be here, get the hell out.
3: Yeah, or you get paddled.
2: Well, that's not what the mayor of Seattle thinks.
3: Oh, do tell. What's up with the mayor of Seattle?
2: It started a couple of weeks ago when a 77-year-old man walked off of a bus in downtown Seattle, just walking home, bothering nobody. And he was attacked and brutally beaten by two men.
3: That's bad.
2: The more disturbing part of it, they said, is nobody intervened. After the attackers fled, nobody stepped in to help the man or even call for assistance. The man had a broken arm, a fractured knee, deep cut in his face, requiring stitches, hospitalized for a week. One suspect has been identified, Ahmed Abdullah Osman.
3: Oh, a Jew.
2: Yeah, right. He has been arrested and charged with second-degree assault. Then he was released, naturally. And they were looking at closed-circuit TV cameras to locate these individuals.
3: Okay.
2: One had still not been located. So they are looking at released footage of the CCTV, and they identify the guy and arrest him. Well, the city of Seattle, after installing all of these security cameras in the high-crime neighborhoods and areas, have been told by the new mayor, she's been there about, 3 months or so, I guess, Katie Wilson, released a statement, and she said, well, some people may see these cameras in the neighborhood and think they feel safer. But those aren't always the case, and it's a problem because the cameras are identifying, what we would call a criminal, and she says they're singling out the people that were people that were seeking sanctuary. That's what they want to call them. They don't want to call them illegals.
3: The illegal invaders.
2: Yeah. Refugees. Her priority is maintaining a safe space for illegal aliens and refugees, and that interferes with the safety of legal residents. So be it, says the mayor of Seattle. So be it. because this technology has been used, and it's a failure. It's just amazing how far they go to protect the criminals and to hell with the citizens of this country who are just trying to get along.
3: Seattle would be the perfect example of a place we could do a trade seize with Canada for. It's right near the border.
9: Let her go.
3: We get Alberta. You get Seattle. We get a bunch of new conservative voters. You guys get a failing cesspool of liberalism. Seems like an even trade to me. You'll like it.
9: So the conservatives see the cameras as a way to maybe prevent crime or at least find the criminals. And she says the cameras, they put the illegals at risk. Oh, no.
3: Maybe she doesn't like the cameras because she knows her.
9: She doesn't look good on them?
3: Yeah, yes. Yes, exactly.
6: That's the last time the Alien Enemies Act was invoked, it was used to detain and deport German, Japanese, Italian immigrants during World War XI.
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3: When you get into
11: 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The pot's roaring, the steam's rolling, and in goes the pineapple and the Brussels sprouts and the green beans. Now, this is no longer

0: 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I'm Spencer Callahan. I'd like to help.
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3: John Wayne Prejean of John Wayne's Body and Paint talks about service. In particular, service to America.
4: My mother and father met in the Army. My brother has served, my son has served, and without all of these dedicated veterans that have served and some the ultimate serving of giving their life, we wouldn't be able to do what we do every day.
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0: air conditioning.
1: Guys, you might like wrestling. You might like beautiful women. You might like men's clubs. You might like steak. Well, you're going to love Tiny Wrestling because it's back at Michael's Men's Club.
2: Wait, you tell me I can get all of that in one place? This is America.
1: Tiny Wrestling is back at Michael's Wednesday, May 20th. 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
2: 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And yes, it is a steakhouse. And yes, it is a men's club. 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

0: I just feel like somebody should be doing a sexy dance right now, and if nobody else is going to volunteer, I guess I'll have to do it.
1: No,
2: please don't. Please don't.
1: We don't need that. No, we're just enjoying old-timey Texas music.
0: Old-timey. I like that.
1: Yeah, this song's called Bye Bye Baby Blues by the Joymakers off their new album, A Texas-Sized Band.
0: What happened to all the joy they were making back in the day? We don't seem to have much of it laying around anymore, do we?
1: What are you talking about? We have psychotropic drugs.
0: We also have judges who let criminals off the hook. And if they even put them in jail, they want them out of jail. You know, New York City's talking about turning the serial killers loose now.
1: Houston's got one of these problems, too. Why don't you go first?
0: The serial killers, the new law. See, it's not just like a mayor of Seattle or the mayor of Los Angeles. It's also the people that make the laws in the first place. Your judges get to turn people loose. The mayor gets to make these rules that don't bother the criminals. All these politicians out there coming up with new plans, new laws all the time. We don't use the laws we got anymore, but we'll replace them with laws that do the opposite. So they got some plan for a new law in New York where if a guy's been in prison and he's over, 50 or 55 or something, no matter what he's done, that's enough. Let him out. And that would include serial killers. So you're not supposed to get upset about any of that. Just let that go. It's not just one or two or three. It's everywhere, and it's growing a bigger, bigger problem. Every day, it's more. Why have we developed this sympathy for criminals all of a sudden?
1: Well, to that, I take you to this. Report today indicates Harris County District Judge Melissa Morris received a public warning from the Texas State Commission on Judicial Conduct for how she's handling child sex crime cases.
0: Oh, good Lord.
1: The sanction stems from prematurely ending probation for multiple convicted child sex offenders required to register as such. Obviously, one might wonder, why would you do this? Democrat restorative justice judges prioritize a child sex offender's freedom over the victims and the general public safety.
0: Oh, good Lord.
1: It's a little odd, right?
0: It is way odd.
1: This woman's a former criminal defense attorney. Now she's the judge.
0: Mm-hmm.
1: Her background isn't putting away bad guys. It's finding justice and freedom and liberty for those accused of things when they might not have been as bad as you think they were. But this guy was a child sex offender. They all were. This is endangering kids in a blue county, and it's got a pattern of leniency we can't ignore here. Harris County's seen multiple judges, including this woman, quietly cut probation short for sex offenders in violation of the statutes, by the way. You might wonder, why are we so soft on crime with the worst people in our society?
0: Damn good question. That's what I'm asking. All this sympathy for criminals. There's a Texas man who's facing murder charges. He supposedly, you know, he did. He killed his pregnant wife. And so the judge says, you murdered a pregnant woman. How about we just tie an ankle monitor to your leg and let you go home?
1: No.
0: How about no? That's not what you do with murderers. But that's what the judge did. And now the guy's in Italy. Because he just cut that ankle monitor off and fled the country.
1: Yeah, it turns out it's pretty easy to get away from an ankle monitor.
0: For murder.

0: carrying a pregnant woman. Oh, my God.
1: Yeah, the most vulnerable in our society. It's kind of disgusting. You know, these stories really make you wonder, if you're a parent right now with young kids, how could you afford to live in a big blue city? If you're in Memphis, if you're in New Orleans, if you're in Mobile, if you're in Chicago or Houston or Dallas-Fort Worth, what is it about that community where you've decided, a little bit of job security is more important than the safety of my family?
2: I just can't see it. I just cannot think like these people think.
1: Violating clear state law, putting children at risk. This isn't a rookie error. It's a pattern. This is what happens when you elect judges who come from the defense bar and campaign on so-called restorative justice. They care more about helping predators than protecting the victims. I'm sick of it.
0: Yeah, defending criminals has become their call in life, and they're very good at it.
1: Soft on crime, progressive nonsense has consequences. Sadly, sometimes, you know, when you're the pregnant woman that got murdered, for example, it's not a consequence you can undo later on. You're gone, the baby's gone, that's it.
2: Yeah, you can't take that back.
1: Parents,
2: and that's part of the problem. These kids today, for the last however many years, have been growing up with these video games where if they die doing what they're doing, you know, breaking the law, grand theft auto, whatever it is, if they get killed in the video game, they just hit reset and they're right back in business. You don't get to do that in real life, but I don't think they understand that.
1: I get your point. I've never really felt like it was the video game's fault. I feel like just seeing criminals commit the crime and get away with it does so much more damage.
0: Absolutely.
1: But then, you know. I don't play a lot of video games.
2: Well, these idiots will hit their face with a hammer thousands of times to think maybe it might make them look a little more handsome or rugged. There's not a lot of thought going on. But like one of our emailers said, her daughter reminded her of these idiot kids that are doing these stupid things, aren't they just lining up for natural selection?
1: Yeah.
0: Down the road a ways, I don't think you're going to have them around anymore.
1: Also, never interrupt your enemy when they're making a mistake. A wise person said that once. I think it was Kim Kardashian.
0: Yeah.
3: 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Are you just happy to see me?
4: It's just a Polish sausage.
3: I was afraid of that.
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1: Guys, you might like...
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0: country, that they've seen communism fail all around the globe, they still tell you America can make it work.
1: Yeah, this time we could do it. We'll make the utopian society a reality. We're capable of it.
2: And now
1: obviously
2: they've branched that out into other things besides communism or socialism. They also think diversity is our strength. But the problem is we're not doing it enough. You know, when this diversity backfires on you and things go wrong, it's because you didn't do enough diversity. That's all.
1: Look, I'm sure if anyone can figure it out, it's an unemployed barista with a septum piercing.
2: Naturally.
1: Obviously, yeah.
0: And green hair. Don't forget that green hair.
1: Well, the green hair, that's the bee's knees. I mean, you know, you could tell they're smart because their hair is green.
0: There was a time when my daughter, you know, Polyester, she's a big girl now. She ain't no kid, but when she's a kid, she had green hair one time because she jumped in somebody's swimming pool. And I don't know what they'd done, either she put something in her hair, or they put something in the water, and it turned it green.
1: Mm-hmm.
0: But it didn't last that long, and it wasn't on purpose. And well, it was a prettier green than that kind of lime color that the grown-ups are going with these days.
1: Do you think they start with that color, but then are they with a different color, and then they end up there?
0: Like probably.
1: It was supposed to be aquamarine or something.
2: Well, see, they want it to disturb you. The people that see it and don't like it, they love that. They love the reaction, the look on your face when she walks into the room and you go, you know, you see that septum ring and that's what they're looking for.
1: I've been told by members of that community the reason they do it is because they want men like me to not like them.
2: There you go.
1: And it's like, well, that's great. I mean,
2: it's working.
1: I'm fine with that. If you try to make yourself physically unappealing, so I know that you're as ugly on the outside as you are on the inside.
0: Amen.
1: You're doing me a favor.
2: Thank you.
1: This is why I've always had mixed feelings about the Schmishmorschen laws.
0: Uh-huh.
1: Because, you know, I don't like Schmishmorschen. But on the other hand, I noticed all the people getting Schmishmorschens are usually people we don't want to procreate.
0: See, that's the thing. Democrats are really big on, I'll just say the word, abortion.
1: Mm.
2: Yeah, Schmishmorschen is so much easier to take.
1: Yeah, I just think it's funnier.
0: Yeah.
1: It's just a funny word.
0: Well, if you can make abortion funny, you should. I always say that.
1: It's not easy.
0: But, yeah, when the Democrats, the liberal lunatics are out there saying that they want to be able to kill all their kids before they're born, I say, well, why should I stop you?
1: Yeah,
0: wouldn't it just be less lunatics being born?
1: Yeah, anyway, we go from that to this. FBI Director Kash Patel says he found the agency's burn bag room full of sensitive documents tied to the Russiagate investigation.
2: They didn't burn them?
1: Nobody was able to get inside at first. In fact, the room wasn't even on the building's map.
2: Oh, yeah. Oh, they have to have a secret room for that.
1: This doesn't even sound real. Kash Patel,
0: CIA kind of stuff,
1: was doing an interview yesterday, and he referenced a previous discussion he had with the former FBI deputy director talking about the same room. There's a room in the FBI building, it's not on the map, where you find burn bags, large paper bags you're supposed to destroy or shred.
2: And they didn't.
1: To burn classified documents found in this room, locked away in the FBI headquarters, a treasure trove of documents about Russiagate. They weren't burned, but the room was also off the map. It wasn't on the blueprint. Nobody had access to it. This is your federal government.
2: Yes, it is.
1: Bongino.
0: I call them spooks for a reason, you know. Say what?
1: Yeah, why do they call them that?
0: Yeah, because they're just like CIA guys.
1: Oh, yeah.
0: Secret agents and spies and stuff because they're sneaking around.
1: That's what we thought you meant.
0: Getting away with stuff. That's what they're doing.
1: Yeah, when you say that, that's what we all think of. Yeah,
2: immediately.
1: Anyway, the bag, according to Kash Patel, contained the motherload of documents regarding Crossfire Hurricane.
2: Oh, boy.
1: That was the FBI's probe into potential collusion between Trump and Russia.
2: What were those two lovers' names that were involved in that? And the steel...
1: Peter and Lisa. Page and Strzok. Peter Strzok.
2: There was a Strzok in there.
1: Yeah, exactly.
2: Yeah, and we were supposed to think that was all harmless.
1: They were being investigated for totally different reasons. And then during the investigation, we discovered they were trying to find a way to get Trump out of office.
2: Aha!
1: Like, wait, what? That's not your job?
2: Yeah, exactly.
1: Anyway, Kash Patel surmises that the documents were intentionally spared from destruction, suggesting that someone intended for it to be discovered and that the files revealed what the agency really knew during the investigation
2: all the stuff we already assumed we knew.
1: Well, that Trump didn't collude with Russia to win the election.
2: And he didn't have Russian hookers pee on him. No, that goes against everything Trump's ever been about.
1: If it's too crazy to be true, or if it's too good to be true, it's probably not true.
2: Probably not.
1: Mr. O, you ready to do your thing? I feel like we're about an hour late here.
0: I forgot. We didn't do the sports thing yet. And mainly, it's important, because it's sponsored by our good friends at MyPillow.com.
1: MyPillow.com, I went to sleep last night with MyPillow bed sheets, mattress topper, and pillows.
2: Me too.
1: And it made me happy. Even though I'm alone in this world and no one loves me, it feels good to have my MyPillow products.
2: Has Milton left you now?
1: No, I'm actually just being hyperbolic. I have a dog and a girlfriend. I'm fine. But
2: do you feed them?
1: I try not to. I don't want them to get fat.
2: Yeah, but if you feed them, they will love you.
1: They don't like food, I've noticed.
2: Neither one?
1: Well, she doesn't.
0: What about the sports?
1: Go ahead.
0: Oh, yeah.
1: Promo code WJ. Yeah.
0: All right, first of all, the Strolls, Astros, for those of you, they won a game last night.
1: A game?
0: Yeah, they against Ohtani and the Dodgers.
1: And the Dodgers.
0: Now, yeah. I'm assuming, this is kind of like when Michael Jordan used to come play your basketball team, and even if your basketball team sucked, they would sell out because everybody wanted to go see Michael Jordan. I would imagine the Astros had a pretty good crowd last night. I don't know because I wasn't there. But Ohtani was pitching, and then one of the Strohs took him yard. He took him deep. He hit a home run off of him, basically, and the Strohs won 2-1. That was an exciting game. Atlanta also won. The Rangers lost to the Yankees, of all people, 7-4. And then the Pirates game on Saturday, they finally reviewed the tape and discussed it amongst themselves. The pitcher and the manager was both suspended. I think the manager got a one game. The pitcher got a two game suspension.
1: Wait, the Pirates pitcher, not who I think it was.
0: No, it wasn't that one.
1: Not Paul.
0: No, okay. It wasn't no Skeen. Okay. It's the other one. Now, they was winning like 17-5 or something like that. But apparently this pitcher didn't like that particular batter, and so he threw a high, hard one on the inside.
1: You're not supposed to do that.
0: No, and they said he didn't like it, and so they reviewed it. It looked like it was intentional, and so they told him to sit down for a little while. NBA, the playoffs are still going on, and if you're a big fan, you probably know what your team did. And the hockey, apparently they got playoffs going on in hockey, too, so if you're a fan, you know, good for y'all.
1: All right, I got a little bit here for you.
2: Me too.
1: Why don't you go first, Billy? Oh,
2: let me guess. Softball? Well, not just softball. Playoffs.
1: Playoffs.
2: Thank you.
1: You're welcome.
2: SEC softball playoffs, including, of course, the Sooners, number one, SEC champs. They're waiting to see Georgia versus LSU on Wednesday.
1: Huh.
2: The winner of that one takes the Sooners out, or takes them on Thursday. But this morning, in about 2 hours, they're going to wait until our show's over, Texas A&M, seeded sixth in the SEC tournament, will open the playoff postseason this morning against the Auburn Tigers. So you got Georgia and Mississippi and Louisiana and Oklahoma, Texas, all of our Southeast Conference teams, which are all the states that we get carried in on the show, they all got to go at each other now. It's going to be something.
1: Wow, how about that?
2: Yay.
1: Yeah, something to take a look at. There.
2: Oh, yeah, you look up the tournament if you want to see when they're playing.
1: Okay, got some news here. It looks like the college football playoff format could be headed for a historic expansion.
0: Yeah, again.
1: According to a report from Ross Dellinger of Yahoo Sports, college football coaches have officially endorsed the 24-team CFP format, which means it's probably going to be a thing.
0: Probably will.
1: The association is expected to publicly release its endorsement soon. We'll keep you posted on that.
2: Isn't that one of the reasons that nobody seems to care a lot about the basketball playoffs? Because almost all the teams make the playoffs, except for like four. Now they're doing it with football.
1: Yeah, who cares?
2: In college. Too many.
1: This will cheer you up, though. A 60-year-old man whose deep faith in God helped him beat cancer is now believed to be the oldest college football player in America.
2: He's 60? Yep. And he's playing college ball.
1: Meet Tom Green. Tom's ready to play football with his team at McDaniel College in Maryland. And his incredible story is inspiring others to live life to the fullest.
0: McDaniel, powerhouse of the college football world, by the way.
1: So he is now the owner. He was already the owner of a pallet company, Northeast Custom Pallets in Pennsylvania. He did not get to attend college in his younger years. Faced many challenges throughout his life. Diagnosed with stage 4 kidney cancer.
2: Ouch.
1: Beat it. Wrote a blog post on Kidney Cancer Association's website that his faith was tested when he learned about the illness, overcame the odds, went on to get healthy, got into football. Now he's on the defensive line. 6'1", 245 pounds.
2: And 60 years old, riddled with cancer at some point, and now mixing it up with the youngins.
1: He underwent treatment that zapped all his energy, but Green said his wife and others were praying for him, and he underwent a spiritual transformation.
2: Wow.
1: His cancer eventually disappeared. He continued treatment. Then he started exercising again. Green is excited to get back into football. He's having the time of his life as a defensive lineman with his teammates, who are, as I'm sure you could bet, much younger than him, one-third his age.
2: 20 versus 60 in general. Yeah. Do you think the doctors gave God the credit? Or did they take the credit for themselves?
1: I gotta think if his doctor is a man of God, they probably shared it with him.
2: Probably not.
1: You know what Rush used to always say, talent on loan from God.
2: Mm-hmm.
1: Not my talent, the Lord's talent.
2: Thank you.
1: So if you ever besmirch anyone on this radio show, just remember you're besmirching God.
0: Yeah, don't be doing no besmirching around here.
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3: Guys, you might like wrestling. You might like beautiful women. You might like men's clubs. You might like steak. Well, you're going to love tiny wrestling because it's back at Michael's Men's Club.
4: Wait, you tell me I can get all of that in one place? This is America.
3: Tiny wrestling is back at Michael's Wednesday, May 20th. Doors are open at 5:30 and the tiny wrestling starts at 7.
4: The shortest fights and fighters of all time going to take to the ring at Michael's. And yes, it is a steakhouse. And yes, it is a men's club. And it's also a wrestling mecca.
3: It's a gentleman's club. So obviously, while you're there, you'll be holding the chair for young ladies holding the door open. 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Head on in the night of the event.
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3: 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Michael's Men's Club, Highway 90 in Broussard, michaelsmensclub.com.
4: You'd think the short people could at least pay half. 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
3: Well, like, at the New Orleans location, they have Bird plus Tin Star. You don't know what that is? Find out. They got DJ Ash coming up with the Frontline. All kinds of great stuff. Paper Chase has a show coming up.
4: But what about in Lafayette?
3: Thank you for asking. 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You love Spank the Monkey.
4: You know it's true.
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3: Congratulations to Stephon Diggs, former wide receiver of the New England Patriots.
12: I forgot his court business has concluded.
3: Not guilty on charges of assault and strangulation of his private chef whom he had a sexual relationship with.
4: Mm-hmm.
3: Diggs was acquitted of the felony charges following a two-day trial. The charges stemmed from accusations made by Jamila Adams.
4: She said part of his problem was he would never refer to her as his girlfriend. He just said, you know, she's a woman I'm doing or something like that.
3: She made him sandwiches and had sex with him. And then he paid her.
4: For the sandwiches.
3: Which is a real gray area there.
12: No, you didn't pay her for the sex. That would have been a crime. You paid her for the sandwiches.
4: Unless they video it.
3: What's the gray? It's a gray area of legality.
4: If you video a woman you've paid to have sex with you, that's not prostitution. That is a filmmaking art piece.
3: Okay, we agree. If you pay a woman for sex while you videotape it, it's legal.
4: Not my rules. They decided that amongst themselves.
3: But what if you pay a woman to make you a sandwich and then you happen to have sex with her?
4: That you should be okay there.
12: He was found not guilty. Am I right?
3: Yeah, he was acquitted, right?
4: Okay, then.
13: Jamila Adams filed charges about 3 weeks after the purported December 2nd incident, telling police Diggs entered her bedroom and smacked her following a discussion about money he owed her. Her bedroom. Why did his... Oh.
4: Yeah, it's complicated.
13: She had a bedroom? Okay.
4: Mm-hmm. Well, you know, you want your private chef living with you so that whenever you decide you're hungry for something, your chef just run right in the kitchen and whip it up.
13: Yeah, whip it.
4: Whip
13: yeah.
4: it. Whip it out.
13: Anyway.
4: Up.
13: Okay.
4: Put it on the table.
13: Speaking of controversial sports stories today, China's Eileen Gu wears a dress with 15,000 glass bubbles to the Met Gala.
4: And had her own private bubble machine to make more bubbles follow her around wherever she goes. I have friends on Facebook who have said, from now on, I'm going to have a bubble machine with me everywhere I go.
13: Who says communism doesn't pay?
4: See?
13: Eileen Gu is the American-born Olympian who shunned her home country to compete for communist China.
12: Boo.
13: Showed up to Monday night's 2026 Met Gala in New York wearing a dress with 15,000 glass bubbles that took 2,550 hours to make.
4: Who made it?
13: Probably little kids in China.
4: Exactly.
13: I'm just guessing.
4: No, but you know you're right.
13: She says, I'm literally wearing art. Today I am wearing Iris von Herpen. This is so special. It's bubbles, yada, yada, yada.
4: Yeah, yeah, yeah.
13: Communism's great. Look how good it's been to me. She says, all my communist friends are rich. I don't know why people hate it so much.
4: Fashion is art, honey. You know that.
13: Yeah, I guess.
4: You know how rude Mother Nature is? You remember back in the winter when we wanted snow so we could go skiing, and they just this year, for some reason, just not a lot of snow. And then after all the ski lifts closed, including Purgatory, where we hang out sometimes, in April and May, it started snowing. Yesterday, a Cinco de Mayo snowstorm slammed into the front range of the Rockies, I guess, whatever that is, and buried. The snowstorm buried parts of Colorado and Wyoming.
13: Record-breaking amounts of snow.
4: On May the 5th.
13: May the 5th, Cinco de Mayo.
4: Couldn't get it in February. No, when it was winter. But that's just how the weather will do you. And I'm sure it's all our fault. We didn't listen to Greta when we could have, and now we paid a price.
13: Climate change.
4: Of course.
13: Yeah, you know.
4: Yeah, it does. Well, remember, just a couple days ago, it was cool out, and it was sunny, and it was lovely. Like, Sunday was a beautiful day. Today, severe storms will roll in.

0: that's climate change, too.
1: Boy, climate change never stops.
0: I know.
1: Thanks a lot, Billy Ed. It was you and your Ford F-250.
0: I only had the 250 for like 6-8 months or so, but I had a 150 for, you know, most of my life. I guess it was still my fault, though.
1: Here's what I don't get. If Jews control the weather, as we've been told, why don't they just fix that?
0: Well, maybe you're not... have they asked for, you know, like, could we pay them to fix it?
1: I mean, yeah, probably. I don't know. If they can control the weather. Or we've been lied to about who controls the weather. Is it possible they don't actually control the weather and this whole thing is just a trope?
0: A bunch of made-up stereotypes and biases created so that they can encourage you to maybe dislike a certain group of people?
1: Look, I am sick and tired of tropes. I'm sure I speak for everyone. There's too many tropes.
0: Is that like orcs?
1: I think it's like tripe. No, that's a fish.
0: Is it?
1: Is it? I don't know.
0: Trout.
1: Trout.
0: You're thinking trout. Tripe is something different.
1: What is it? It's something from the sea, right?
0: No.
1: Don't they eat it in Chinese restaurants?
0: I don't know what they do in Chinese restaurants.
1: The cream of some young tripe?
0: No.
1: No, that's not it?
0: That is close.
1: Okay.
0: Beef tripe is made of the interior mucosal lining of a cow's stomach.
1: It says it's very popular in Africa and Latin America.
0: Yeah, they got nothing else.
1: And certain parts of
0: Asia. Or a beetle, what are you going to eat? You going to eat June bugs or tripe?
1: I don't know. I'd hit it, you know?
0: Well, yeah, because you're starving.
1: Well, also, I'm willing to eat weird exotic meats. I mean, I'm curious.
0: Tripe is also used as a slang for nonsense. Yeah, you guys are just talking a bunch of tripe.
1: Oh, it's a colloquialism.
0: Yeah, okay, sure.
1: Sure, I hate colloquialisms.
0: Colloquialisms. Boo, that's one of them college words Kenny whips out every now and then.
1: Sure is. I saw that on the side of a Bazooka Joe rapper, and I never forgot it.
0: Sweet.
1: Yeah.
2: Remember, the idea of having to earn a living implies that by default, you don't actually deserve to be alive.
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0: Right here in the middle of all this Jazz Fest excitement, that means Rockin' Bowl excitement, too, because every now and then, some of those bands will head off stage at Fest and head straight to Rockin' Bowl because they know where to party.
1: It's true, and there's some great stuff coming up at Rockin' Bowl you're not going to want to miss.
0: Which one?
1: Well, like, at the New Orleans location, they have Bird plus Tin Star. You don't know what that is? Find out. They got DJ Ash coming up with the Frontline. All kinds of great stuff. Paper Chase has a show coming up.
0: But what about in Lafayette?
1: Thank you for asking. Obviously, Bag of Donuts, Ordinary World. That's a 80s new wave
8: cover band. 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
0: You know it's true.
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8: 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Head on in today. Guys, you might like wrestling. You might like beautiful women. You might like men's clubs. You might like steak. Well, you're going to love Tiny Wrestling because it's back at Michael's Men's Club.
0: Wait, you tell me I can get all of that in one place? This is America.
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0: The shortest fights and fighters of all time going to take to the ring at Michael's. And yes, it is a steakhouse. And yes, it is a men's club. And it's also a wrestling mecca.
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12: 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The Walton Johnson Show, on your way. 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

0: Boy, I just fell into a... I don't know. I can't. I guess I probably shouldn't call it a black hole of...
1: A wormhole.
0: Fascinating. A wormhole of fascinating things on the internet.
1: Mm-hmm.
0: I just saw this clip on the internet of a sketch comedy featuring something called the N-word alarm. It was a ghetto alert map. And I was like, that's very racist. So
2: this is the kind of thing that just falls into your lap when you get on the social media?
0: It was in a comment section about a post about Spirit Airlines. And I was like, that's very... It makes me uncomfortable. But I was curious, where did it come from? So I asked AI to tell me where it came from.
1: Mm-hmm.
0: And it turns out it was created in 1975 as part of a blaxploitation comedy film called Darktown Strutters.
3: Oh, so if black people created it, then it can't be controversial, right?
0: Well, it was a comedy bit. It was a satirical police station scene where Officer Hugo, played by Dick Miller, reacts to the over-the-top ghetto alert system going off. And then, so I went and looked up the trailer to the film.
3: What does the alert sound like? Is it a siren?
0: Oh, we can't play it on the air.
3: Why is that?
0: Because it involves the N-word. It's,
3: alert. Yeah, alert. It's, alert.
0: Now, granted, this was a comedy film created for black people by black people.
3: And it was back in the 70s when people weren't so touchy about every little thing and every little word that just set off a worldwide tragedy.
0: But time forgot about this film, and then racists on the internet rediscovered it, and now they use it on social media.
2: Oh, now the white folk got a hold of it. When you say racist, you mean white people. No. What about the Southern Poverty Law Firm?
0: See, I could see why
2: law associate, whatever.
0: I get why you'd be confused, Mr. O. Modern-day neo-Nazis are usually Hispanic teenagers.
1: What?
0: Yeah, no, most of them are.
3: I can't keep up anymore.
0: Yeah, like guys like Nick Fuentes and stuff like
3: that. Yeah, that guy. But they're white Hispanics, though, because they're racist.
0: Well, it depends.
3: That's the kind of thing that makes them white.
0: Anyway, I didn't like the racism, but I was curious about the film. So I watched the trailer, and that's when I discovered this. Ron Bank and the Dramatics did the soundtrack to that movie.
2: Oh, hell yeah. The music from the 70s was kick-ass, baby.
0: And even though I hated all that racism, to introduce our large, mostly white audience to this fantastic music from the Motown era makes it all worth it.
3: Yes, it is.
0: Look at how all those guys dressed on the album cover, Mr. O.
2: Sweet.
0: If Mr. Kenneth walked in here right now in that outfit, we'd never stop making fun of him.
3: Well, but it's not the 70s anymore.
0: But for some reason, when those guys wore it, it was the most masculine thing that ever happened.
2: Damn straight. You wouldn't say nothing to them if they walked in right now.
0: Absolutely not. I'd try to dress like them if I could.
3: Yeah, of course.
0: Who wouldn't want to achieve that cool look? Man, I'll tell you what, Ron Banks...
2: They never did make it big, I guess, huh?
0: Well, we never saw Ron Banks again. He drowned to death in a giant pool of poontang.
2: That's a good way to go.
0: His homeboys, the Dramatics, they tried to rescue him, but...
3: They got sucked in, too?
0: That was the end of them. Yeah, we never heard from them again. Anyway, rest in peace to the Dramatics, a great musical group.
2: Well, all right, Dan. I've got some good financial news for you this morning. Dow kicked off, way up, NASDAQ up. What's that S&P, S&M, one of them things is up?
0: The S&P 500, yeah.
2: We're less than 300 points away from hitting that 50,000 mark again, which we did right before that little conflict in Iran, and looked like we're heading back to that real soon.
0: Yeah, guys, the...
3: peace rules.
0: May 2026 U.S. economy outlook doesn't look too grim. It's a 2%... growth for the first quarter here following a slowdown last year. The growth is largely driven by AI investments. And even though the tariffs and the Muslims are slowing things down a little, unemployment not too shabby.
3: Mm-mm.
0: Consumer spending persists despite high living costs, they say.
3: I still say that unemployment would be way different if so many people didn't get paid to stay home and not work.
0: Yeah.
3: You imagine what the employment or unemployment rate would be if people had to get up off their ass and go actually earn a living.
0: You know, there are people out there that want to work even though they can't. I'll tell you a story. Happened to me last weekend. It's a little anecdote, if you will. We're doing a comedy show in Orange, Texas. Did I say that correctly,
3: Perfect.
0: Billy?
3: Just right.
0: I know it's an O. For some reason, you correct me on golf and golf, but on Orange or Orange, it's like the opposite.
3: Yeah. Well, never try to. You know, figure this out.
0: Anyway, we're at the comedy show, and there's a gentleman there, older guy, who seemed very smart. He was tinkering around with things. He was like the tech guy.
3: Oh, yeah, he's a tinkerer.
0: He was kind of like you, Billy. Had reminded me of you a little bit. Good old boy, redneck, seemed to know his way around a circuit board. And I asked him, because he was wearing a Star Wars shirt, if he was excited about the new movie that's coming out, Baby Yoda.
3: Oh, boy.
0: And he said something to me, and I got to tell you, it's been lingering in the back of my mind for days.
3: What did he say? What did he say?
0: He said, I'd love to go see it, but I just can't afford to go see a movie right now. I'm an out-of-work chemical engineer.
3: Can't afford a movie ticket.
0: That was what I thought.
3: Maybe he has a family of five. And, you know, he wouldn't want to go alone. Like you would, you know, because you're all alone and sad in the world. Maybe he can't afford to take a family of five to the movie theater anymore. And I'm not sure I could either.
0: So I told him, you know, hey, cheer up there. Don't look so glum.
3: Did you call him Sparky?
0: Here's how you could steal movies on the internet.
3: Oh, so you taught him a skill.
0: No, I didn't. No.
3: But you can do that.
0: Apparently, people do it, yeah.
3: If you clack around on that keyboard long enough, something's liable to fall off into your lap.
0: But do you remember years... I'm against it, by the way.
3: Sure.
0: But do you remember years ago watching bootlegged movies? They're like, oh, we got a copy of the new Batman film. It just came out, but I got the DVD. You'd buy it from some guy on the street, take it home, and it's just him in the movie theater with a camcorder.
3: Yeah, just videoing the screen. It's crap.
0: And once every 10 minutes, someone stands up in the film, and you're like, get down. You get down in front there.
3: Well, people got to pee, you know, or they need to replenish their popcorn, because you can't sit there for 2 hours and not stuff your face.
0: That happened to me last weekend. I've been doing stand-up comedy now kind of seriously for about a year, and so people say, Kenny, you never post clips. So on Saturday, I brought a tripod and a camera, and I set it up, hit record right before I went on stage. Got off stage. And I go and I get my phone there, and I look at the video. And right as I started to perform, a guy sat down in front of it.
3: That's perfect.
0: He turns around, looks directly into the camera, and then he turns back and his head's in front of the camera the whole performance.
3: Nice.
0: I know. He's like, well,
3: did you thank him later? You know, because otherwise you would have had to watch yourself on camera. You ever look at yourself on camera? It's like hearing your voice on the radio for the first time. That ain't me.
0: You know, one of the problems with me is I like me. I think I'm handsome.
3: Yeah, that happens.
0: I enjoy looking. And by the way, a little update here. It turns out the Dramatics are still around. The American Soul Music Group. They even did a collaboration back in the 90s with Snoop Dogg called Doggy Dog World. It hit number 20 on the Billboard Rhythmic Top 40.
3: Even with all of that help, we still didn't know anything about the Dramatics. Now, we've heard of the Four Tops, the Temptations, and people like that that were around that same time frame doing the same. But the Dramatics never got that kind of fame.
0: I never knew about them, but look at all the people that have been in the group.
3: Oh, yeah.
0: And they have fun names like James J.B. Mack Brown, Willie Ouija Howard, Barrington Bo Henderson, and don't forget Larry the Squirrel Demps.
3: What about Bingo?
0: Where's that? Oh, yeah, Bingo there, yeah.
3: Look at Bingo.
0: Barrington Bo. Oh, no, that's a different. Anyway, they all have cool. We should have cool names like that. Mr. O, how come I can't have a cool black guy nickname like Kenny the Squirrel Webster?
2: Are you a cool black man?
0: I mean, I'm trying.
2: You're not.
0: I feel like
2: you're not.
0: I feel like I'm cool
2: but
0: black guy adjacent.
2: But then you're not.
0: I live down the street from a cool black guy.
2: You work with one.
0: Yeah, exactly. And
3: who?
0: Some.
3: Who are we talking about?
2: No, see, y'all dogging me now.
1: I am a big, strong believer that size doesn't matter at all.
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3: You know it's true.
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0: 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Head on in today. Guys, you might like wrestling. You might like beautiful women. You might like men's clubs. You might like steak. Well, you're going to love tiny wrestling because it's back at Michael's Men's Club.
3: Wait, you tell me I can get all of that in one place? This is America.
0: Tiny wrestling is back at Michael's Wednesday, May 20th. Doors are open at 5:30 and the tiny wrestling starts at 7.
3: The shortest fights and fighters of all time going to take to the ring at Michael's. And yes, it is a steakhouse. And yes, it is a men's club. And it's also a wrestling mecca.
0: It's a gentleman's club. So obviously, while you're there, you'll be holding the chair for young ladies holding the door open. But you can get your tickets at littlemaniawrestling.com or at Michael's. Head on in the night of the event.
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0: right over there.
1: The background singer. That's who I would be. I'd be, oh, some people. Bro, the only problem with playing this music, imagine how much ovulation is happening when we put this out into America's airwaves.
0: Ain't that right?
1: Could you imagine right now, babies are being sired all over the Gulf of America. From here to Mobile, all the way up to Fort Smith, Arkansas, women are getting impregnated just from the sound of this music.
2: I think if you're going to do the backup thing, though, you have to be able to do this.
1: Oh, yeah, the dance. He's doing like a train thing, yeah.
2: Back and forth, left and right. But you have to be able to do that the entire show. You think you want to do this for like 2 hours? No, that's a young man's game right there.
1: The dance, the background dance that the Dramatics did was called the train, and yet somehow when they said they were going to do a train, it meant something totally different.
2: That was later. After the concert.
1: Oh, yeah, after the concert. It was two kinds of trains. I wonder if they had to have two different terms for train A and train B.
2: Probably.
1: And they'd confuse those, you know.
0: Uh-oh. What if
1: the baritone and the band thought they were doing one when it was no, we're just doing singing rehearsal. Put your pants back on, Jamal. Jeez, come on, Clavant or whatever.
2: Well, good news, the celebrity update coming up very soon, including those wonderful celebrity birthdays that you just, you know, line up to listen for. This day in history, of course. But one of the celebrity news updates that Kenny brought in this morning I thought was fascinating.
1: What's that? The Eileen Gu?
2: No, the trouble with, that Jerry Seinfeld finds himself in now.
1: We discussed this off the air earlier. Jerry Seinfeld, a notable car enthusiast, is dissing electric vehicles. He says they're big, stupid virtue signaling devices. Look at me, I'm saving the planet. What about the lithium? It's all BS, says Jerry Seinfeld.
2: We've been telling you that for years. He's finally come around to our way of thinking.
1: And I posted that on social media, and then in the comment section, someone said, yeah, but he's a Jew. F that Zionist. Like, calm.
2: That's the best argument you've got against what he said.
1: Calm down, internet. Jeez, we're not
2: people names.
1: This isn't about, everything's not about Israel. Some buy EVs because Teslas have great utilities, says Shelley. Function, performance. I have a friend who wants to buy a EV because it drives itself.
0: You know, if you want an electric car, because maybe it'll save you money, maybe it won't. It doesn't have to be because you're all greenied up and everything. It could just be because maybe it's cool. They're quiet, and sometimes they'll drive themselves, and you can just take a nap, you know.
1: I don't think you're supposed to do that.
0: No. Well, yeah, but you know people will. Or you can watch a movie, you know, while you drive to work, or the car drives you, especially home in the afternoon. You know, in the morning, you want to listen to morning radio, obviously, to start your day right.
1: Sure.
0: On the way home, you know, the afternoon radio is fine, but if you need different stimulation, just let the car do the driving, and you can watch a movie on your iPad or something.
1: I don't think I would ever trust the car to drive.

0: itself.
1: No.
0: I mean, I'd always have my hands on the wheel and my foot near the brake.
1: Oh, absolutely.
0: Just in case.
1: You know, their cities, lost in California, they have, what are those called? Waymos?
0: We have them here.
1: And they have them here now. I've been behind a couple of them. I don't want to get in front of it. I let it stay in front of me so I can watch it. Out in Vegas, they have something. I don't even know how you pronounce it. But they're these little stupid-looking cars, and they've got cameras on the top of the car on all four corners.
0: It sounds like you're describing the Waymo.
1: It's pretty much the same thing. Yeah, okay. But it's a different name for the company. And the taxi drivers and the Uber drivers there are like, stay away from those things. They'll run you right over.
0: Have you heard of this? Your EV drops you off at the concert, the baseball game, dinner, whatever. Then it parks itself.
1: Fun.
0: There's no parking around here. It'll drive a mile away.
1: Drive far away to find a parking space, and then you can just summon it like a dog to come back and get you.
0: Do you trust that?
1: No.
0: Me neither.
2: What if somebody steals it while it's parking itself in a bad neighborhood because it found a space?
0: Oh, I'm sure it would equitable.
1: I'm sure.
0: I'm sure it wouldn't discriminate against certain neighborhoods.
1: Of course, nor
0: would we want it to.
2: No, never want that.
0: Speaking of bad decisions, a school director in Arkansas is facing jail time, house arrest, and probation after authorities accused her of being the ringleader of a child fight club.
2: Fight club. What's the first rule of child fight club?
0: You're not supposed to talk about it on a morning talk radio show.
2: Yeah, and you're actually not supposed to have one.
0: But this is also a podcast, so I think we'll be fine.
1: That's right.
0: Mary Tracy Morrison, age 51, is the owner and director of the Delta Institute for the Developing Brain and the Engage program in Jonesboro, Arkansas. That just sounds like the Learing Center to me.
2: Yes, it does.
0: And Mary's being charged with one count of permitting child abuse and four counts of contributing to the delinquency of a juvenile. What happened? Well, she was sentenced to 60 months probation on Monday on the child abuse charge and 12 months probation for each of the other charges. She will serve 30 days in the Craighead County Detention Center. Prosecutors believe, based on witness accounts and video evidence, Morrison systematically abused and humiliated students attending her school. They arrested her last year about this time after the mom of one of the students at the school claimed that her son reported being mentally and physically abused.
2: Now, we had a child fight club at my school when I was coming up down in Clute, but the kids didn't fight each other. We had several kids there in the school that wanted to fight the teachers. And then one of the, I forget now if it's math or English class, we had a dude named Tim. Mm-hmm. I won't tell you his last name because he's probably still around. He might be in jail. Tim got up one day, and we had a substitute teacher. It was a dude.
0: Okay.
2: And normally we'd have a female. And I guess Tim didn't think he had to listen to this guy because he's a substitute. And his teacher told him to get back to your seat, sit down at your desk. And he didn't want to. So he kicked the substitute teacher right in the balls.
0: Wow.
2: And then threatened to throw him out the window.
0: Wow.
2: Now, the window was one of them that just opens, like maybe a foot. It wasn't just one up and down. It opened at an angle.
0: I gotcha.
2: And there was no way he was going to get that big old lard-ass substitute teacher through that window, but he told him he was going to.
0: Yeah, I hate that this is true, but this is not the first time it's happened. Years ago, you remember we learned about Toddler Fight Club in Delaware. Yeah, there were three women arrested after they were forcing toddlers to fight each other for their entertainment, which sounds terrible, but...
3: First rule is, you do not talk about Toddler Fight Club. Second rule is, you do not talk about Toddler Fight Club. You do not fight with the dirty diaper.
4: No pinching, only punching.
3: No rattles, no sandboxing, no blankies. And if you lose, no snack.
0: Oh, no.
3: See you on the letter mat.
5: That is rough. That is cold-blooded how they play.
0: Yeah, it's not fun. Unless you win, you know?
1: Well, yeah, winning changes everything, doesn't it?
0: I guess if you get punched in the mouth enough, it's not going to matter because you didn't have any teeth. So that's okay.
1: Look at the positives.
0: Yeah, exactly. You got but that binky.
2: Still, isn't Hobo Fight Club the best?
0: Mm.
2: I mean, that's still the go-to, right?
0: Sure, Hobo Fight. Well, I think it was called Bum Fights.
2: Yeah.
0: Yeah.
2: Homeless, hobo, bum, you know, whatever they are.
0: Back right before social media became a real big deal, there was this guy selling these VHS and DVDs on the internet called Bum Fights, and he said he was doing it to raise awareness for the homeless.
1: Of course he was.
0: But what he would do is get two homeless people to fight each other for a sandwich.
2: See, what you don't realize is that they will fight harder for a beer or a small bottle of whiskey,
0: yeah,
2: or maybe a Chick-fil-A especially, than they would to defend their home or their country or their family.
0: Yeah, bum fights was cruel. What I did was much better.
1: Oh, of course.
0: Yeah.
1: Yeah.
0: Aren't you going to ask what I did?
1: What did you do?
0: Okay, well, I used to do a contest on my old podcast called Meal or No Meal, where I would show up to a homeless encampment with some, like, egg salad sandwiches,
1: mm-hmm,
0: and I would tell this homeless guy, if you could tell me the name of your congressman, or, you know, who's the Speaker of the House.
1: Do that thing on where they go out on the street, ask college kids questions about stuff that they should know.
0: And if they get it right, you know, I give them a meal, but if they get it wrong, they have to watch me eat the sandwich.
2: Oh, sweet. Yeah. Egg salad, though, huh?
0: It was fun, but then I got punched right here.
2: Oh, yeah, that's when you lost that tooth.
0: Yeah, and then I got stabbed over here.
2: Mm, it's a good scar. Women love scars. You take your shirt off in front of a woman, she's going to just start, oh, you got a scar.
0: Yeah, but then they're not as turned on after I tell them the story.
1: I'll bet.
0: Yeah.
6: Yeah, go to church. Find Jesus. Like, I mean, why is everybody so horny here?
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0: Can I brag on a friend of the show real quick before you do what you ultimately always do right now?
1: Friend of the show, anybody I know?
0: Well, he's an Aggie. He's a Marine. He's from a suburb of Texarkana known as, what do they call it, Atlanta, Texas?
2: Atlanta.
0: Tony Busby.
1: I've heard of him.
0: Tony Busby is considered to be a controversial lawyer. I don't know why. He always seems like he's helping out the little guy when I check in on him.
2: Right.
0: He helps out sex assault victims and people that have been screwed over by big companies. And I get it. He's a lawyer. Maybe you don't like lawyers. Maybe you don't like successful lawyers.
1: Yeah, but he's very successful. That's what a lot of people don't like about him.
0: I reached out to Tony recently. I told him a story about how Wheelchairs for Warriors sent a $15,000 wheelchair up to Kentucky.
1: And they broke it.
0: You heard this story?
1: Yeah, they dropped it off the truck and they broke it.
0: Disabled military veteran. The freight company gets there. This guy is a quadriplegic. They destroy the wheelchair. So this nonprofit group's been going back and forth with the freight company here for 2 or 3 years. It's been a while. It's been many months.
2: They don't have the money to go through a protracted lawsuit to spend all that time and energy plus money that's supposed to go to the wheelchairs.
0: So Tony takes on the case pro bono.
2: Yay!
0: I hit him up. I told him, look, dude, if you can help her out. He texts me earlier today. He says, our girl lost the wheelchair, Crystal from Wheelchairs Warriors, said we're going to get her several thousand dollars back. We can't replace the whole thing.
1: Okay.
0: Said she made two mistakes. She waited a year too long to take action. Now.
2: Should have done it right away.
0: The freight company kept.
2: Of course they did.
0: Right. They kept telling her.
2: They knew what they were doing.
0: They're like, well, we'll consider it. It's in consideration. And then the other mistake was she classified the wheelchair the wrong way in the shipping. He filed. He spoke to general counsel and other. They got a maximum amount by federal law, which is several thousand. It doesn't pay for the whole thing, but it's something. He said, going forward, classify the shipment as a mobility device. And next time someone screws you over, contact me faster.
1: Yeah, get a hold of him right away.
0: Now, for the record, Tony got her something. It's not nothing.
2: Better than the shipping company wanted to do.
0: Tony Busby got a record-breaking amount of money recently for a child abuse victim, a little boy who was seriously, permanently physically disabled by his mom's boyfriend. Some abusive trust fund guy. A record-breaking amount of money recently for a sex assault case. Did you see that going around?
2: Uh-huh. Oh, yeah.
0: I'm just saying, when you hear the liberal media tell you that he's a bad guy or whatever, he's like,

0: I don't buy it. I don't.
1: Well, of course he's a bad guy to them because they lost.
0: It reminds me of...
1: he kicked their ass. They're going to look like he's a bad guy, man. He kicked our ass.
0: It reminds me of the Free Britney story.
1: Oh, yeah.
0: We saw all these news stories about how Britney Spears' family was so terrible to her.
1: Yeah, just, she's a grown woman. What was she, in her 40s at that point? Like, let her live her life as an adult. She's old enough to know.
0: So they got rid of the conservatorship. Since then, she's pissed away tens of millions of dollars and has had multiple DUIs.
1: Has been in court just as recently as this week. And, also in rehab again.
0: I think she was better off when her family was helping take care of her, right?
1: Of course.
0: Just saying, don't believe the media all the time. Sometimes there's a whole other story to it. But anyway, Mr. Kenneth, I didn't mean to deter from your favorite part of the program.
1: Important work, and I understand. We have to take care of our wheelchairs for our warriors that need them. We start the celebrity birthday list with, I deem, the most important name on the list. You might differ. Bob Seger.
0: Yeah.
1: 81 years old today. Kind of the Motor City, you know, crazy man before Ted Nugent and Kid Rock and Eminem or any of those guys came along.
0: What's your favorite Bob Seger song? Oh, what do you guys like the most?
1: Every time you pick one, you're like, oh yeah, but then there's that one too.
0: I always like, what was that song? They do a cover of a Metallica song called Night Moves. That's a really good song.
1: Yeah.
0: What's wrong? Why is everyone looking at me like that?
1: Nothing. No reason. Bob is 81. I don't know if he's still out there doing it or not.
0: Well, you know, he might not be, but I bet the Silver Bullet's still going.
1: Sure. You mean the beer?
0: No, his band was called Bob Seger and the Silver Bullet. It's a common mistake, I understand.
1: Cool. Yeah.
0: Not to be confused with Bob Rivers.
1: Well, yeah, of course.
0: Totally different thing.
1: Other lesser-known celebrities, perhaps. Naomi Scott, 33. Of course, you remember her as the Pink Power Ranger. Gabby Sidibe?
0: Okay.
1: You remember Precious? Not the one that wanted the ring. The very heavyset African-American woman?
0: How is it when I go to check these D-list actresses if they've done porn? They've always done porn. Look at that. That is just amazing. Look at that. The Pink Ranger. Congratulations, Pink Ranger.
1: Whew.
0: I know.
1: Pink all over, too, huh?
0: Really flexible.
1: Adrian Palicki, she played Tyra on Friday Night Lights. Remember the TV show?
0: Sure.
1: But she's been in a lot of other stuff. Agents of S.H.I.E.L.D., John Wick. She's 43. George Clooney, anybody? Maybe you've heard of him. He's 65. Maybe he's going to retire.
0: I doubt it.
1: Roma Downey, 66. Tom Bergeron, that weird guy from Dancing with the Stars host, 71. Tony Blair, England's prime minister for most of the Bush years, 73. And we also have those no longer with us. Willie Mays, the Baseball Hall of Famer, born on this date, 1931.
0: He was really good in Major League. I like that with Charlie Sheen.
2: Yeah, that guy would kick ass, man. He was fast, wasn't he?
0: He was. He seemed like a cool guy.
2: That was Willie Mays Hayes.
0: Same guy, right?
2: Different dude. Yeah, it was his son, I think.
0: Okay.
1: Reuben Hurricane Carter. He was a boxer imprisoned for murder, wrongly. But, you know, that's how they did you back in the day.
0: That's how they did you.
1: And Orson Welles, Rudolph Valentino, and Sigmund Freud, all born on this day as well. Today is National Nurses Day. Yesterday, not so much, but today, Mr. O gets to enjoy his nurses.
2: Oh, I enjoy them every day.
0: How about that?
2: Every day is nurses' day for me, boy. You know how I feel about that.
0: It's their understanding of the anatomical, the nerve endings. That's what you like.
2: Yeah, they know about the body.
0: So it's
2: they ain't grossed out by stuff, you know?
0: Yeah, no, not at all. No, nothing. No orifice in the world. So it's National Nurses Day, National Crepe Suzette Day, National Skilled Trades Day.
1: Isn't it National Hindenburg Day?
0: Is it? I don't know.
1: That was this day in history. We'll get there.
0: And it's International No Diet Day.
1: Okay, then.
0: So don't eat today.
1: Now, this day in history, which is sponsored by our lovely supporter of the program, Law Tigers. Oh, boy. Imagine if they were blimp tigers. I guess that wouldn't make sense. They cover motorcycles, Law Tigers. But if it was the Hindenburg blimp, they would have been out of business.
0: Yeah. How about that?
2: You keep bringing it up. Why don't you just hit it?
0: 1-800-LAW-TIGERS. Go to lawtigers.com. Today in 1833, John Deere develops the first steel plow. And today,
2: it made a difference.
0: Yeah, it did. Boy, John could plow. I'll tell you what. Ask his wife.
2: They shaped it and built it in a way where it didn't all just get covered with mud. You have one of them wooden plows. You got to keep stopping and scraping all the mud off of it, or it won't work right.
0: Today in 1889, the World's Fair opened in Paris with the Eiffel Tower as the centerpiece. You know, back then, that wasn't an Islamic country.
1: No, back in the day. I mean, things change, you know, get used to it.
0: Today in 1935, FDR creates the WPA. That was the Works Progress Administration.
2: And then just 2 years later, the Hindenburg exploded in fire.
0: Oh, the humanity.
1: Jersey. Yeah. Lakehurst Naval Air Station. They filled up a giant blimp with hydrogen. Didn't they know that could... Well, anyway, it crashed and burned and killed 36 people.
0: And that was a German blimp?
1: Oh, the humanity, yes.
0: Boy, believe it or not, that's not even the most controversial thing the Germans did back then.
2: Yeah, just give them a couple of years. They'll outdo themselves.
0: Today in 1940, Steinbeck wins the Pulitzer Prize for The Grapes of Wrath.
1: Ah, yes.
0: It was a book about why you shouldn't drink too much wine.
2: It was about the Great Depression, wasn't it? See, that's what I'm saying. Early this morning, we talked about, you know, a long time ago, many generations ago, people in this country were able to deal with hardships without having to wade off into a crowd of people and shoot them or run them over with their truck or something. Back in the Great Depression and the Steinbeck book and all that other kind of stuff, they had the Dust Bowl and the Depression, and yet they kept on living, didn't roll around just doing crazy stuff. And we got over it.
0: Yeah.
2: Yeah, it ride it out, people.
0: Today in 1994, Queen Elizabeth II and the French president opened the Channel Tunnel. And the Queen was like, what should we call it? Mm-hmm. And the French president was like, we can call it the Channel. And the Queen was like, that is a stupid idea.
1: It is a stupid idea.
0: And after many hours, they went back and forth. And finally, they agreed the Channel was probably the best they were going to come up with.
2: Her problem was she didn't like his idea, but she didn't have a better one, did she?
0: That's how it always is.
2: If you want to criticize somebody, come up with a better plan.
0: Exactly. It was like, where do you want to go for dinner? And she's like, I don't care. And then he goes, fine, we'll go get tacos. And she goes, I don't want tacos. And then he was like, all right, we'll go get barbecue. And she said, we had that last time. And then he said, all right, sushi. And she said, no. And then finally,
2: what do you want to do?
1: I don't care.
0: Finally, tacos.
2: We did. Well, it was Taco Tuesday yesterday.
0: It was the first thing they suggested.
1: You know, it was Cinco de Mayo yesterday. So what did I do? I had Chinese food.
0: It's the best idea. Go get tacos today.
1: Exactly.
0: Yeah, no one will be there.
1: And they're fresh.
3: It's not funny anymore. People stop me in the street. They say, where's your sombrero, senor? For the last time, I am not Hakeem Jeffries, you guys. So stop asking me for my friggin' sombrero.
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0: Marco Rubio just shared his hope for America. It's one of the best things you've ever heard. Are you guys ready for this?
1: I'm ready.
0: All right, shove it in.
2: For America at a time such as this.
3: My hope for America?
2: And how do you personally deal with that?
3: Yeah, look, I mean, my hope for America is what it's always been. I think it's the hope I hope we all share. We want it to continue to be the place where anyone from anywhere can achieve anything, where you're not limited by the circumstances of your birth, by the color of your skin, by your ethnicity, but frankly, it's a place where you are able to overcome challenges and achieve your full potential. I think that should be the goal of every country in the world, frankly, but I think in the U.S., we're not perfect. Our history is not one of perfection, but it's still better than anybody else's history, and ours is a story of perpetual improvement. Each generation has left the next generation of Americans freer, more prosperous, safer, and that is our goal as well. But it is a unique and exceptional country, and as we come upon this 250-year anniversary, I think we have a lot to learn and be proud of in our history. It is one of perpetual and continuous improvement, where each generation has done its part to bring us closer to fulfilling the vision that the founders of this country had upon its founding. So,
4: I've been saying that forever. It finally, Marco Rubio picked up on it.
0: Marco Rubio gets it.
4: He gets me.
0: A little itty-bitty, tiny little Marco with his tiny little hands. He gets it.
4: Oh, it's so cute. When he eats one of those fun-size candy bars.
0: It's like regular size.
4: It looks huge.
0: Yeah, for him, it's fine. Marco's a cool guy. I didn't used to like him, but he's been doing okay lately.
5: And he's got like 14 jobs, didn't he?
0: He might be the best.
5: Doing all the work.
0: I never liked him when he was the neocon lawmaker, but he might be one of the best diplomats we've ever had. Because Marco shows up, he's a good-looking, charismatic guy, but he's not too tall, so he doesn't intimidate the Chinese or whatever.
5: He ain't real white, but he ain't real dark either.
0: You're right, exactly. You know, he's kind of in the middle.
5: When he was explaining his vision of the America, it sounded to me like Marco had a dream, if you know what I'm saying.
0: Yeah.
5: I mean, he took that right out of MLK playbook, did he not?
0: Yeah, absolutely. Hey, I got a story. It's a sad, terrible, dark, disturbing story with a very happy ending.
5: Happy ending, eh?
0: Yeah, not like that, Billy. I know.
5: Oh.
0: Tanner Horner is 34. He kidnapped a 7-year-old girl from her front yard.
5: Okay, bad.
0: While delivering her Barbie present for Christmas. He was a FedEx driver. Picked her up, drove off with her.
4: Oh, Lord.
0: Told cops he accidentally hit her with his truck. Then he killed her and hid the body to cover up the crime. In reality, the reality is much worse. He kidnapped her, sexually abused her for an hour while she screamed. There's audio of it from his truck's camera.
4: In the delivery truck?
0: Yeah, raped her.
4: He didn't even take her to his sex dungeon or something?
0: Raped her, strangled her, dumped her body.
4: What is wrong with people?
0: Anyway, he's going to die.
5: Good.
0: He just got the death sentence.
5: Not soon enough.
0: Yeah, exactly. And boy, her uncle did not mince words during the sentencing.
6: But I want you to know that you are nothing. You are a footnote in Athena's story. Her name will forever be remembered. Her name will forever be celebrated, and everyone will forget you. You wanted your 15 minutes of fame. You got it. And no one's going to remember you after this.
0: What drives a person to behave like that?
4: I can't even begin to think. Luckily, most of us can't say.
0: They say that hurt people, that the abuser was often abused. Certainly doesn't justify it, but it does make you wonder, how do you end that cycle?
5: Mm-mm-mm.
0: What the hell happened to him that turned him into such a disturbing monster?
5: Well, I don't know if it'll fix anybody else, but it'll sure fix that guy once they take him off the planet.
0: Amen. I'm for it. I am for it. Kill him with fire and hand grenades and light, you know. Firing squad, whatever it is, the worst way to kill him possible. Do that.
5: Yeah, but
0: the quickest, simplest way.
5: They won't.
0: Why?
5: No, they'll go easy. I guess they'll give him an injection and it'll probably take 20 years to do it. And then they're gonna rub that alcohol swab on the site because they wouldn't want him to catch an infection right before they kill him.
0: Yeah, what's the point of the alcohol? That seems like a waste of alcohol swab.
5: It's all just stupid is what it is.
0: I don't know how we get the national debt down, but I bet one thing we could do is quit wasting alcohol on people that are about to get executed.
5: Yeah, that, you know, if a little bit helps.
0: Yeah.
5: You know, you got to make some cutbacks here and there.
0: Sure.
5: And some of them are going to hurt, you know, but you deal with it.
0: Yeah, he'll be fine.
5: In the meantime, a South Carolina judge halted an inmate's execution over there, and he was put on death row for like 26 years ago. And she's been sitting, and all this time, they finally got around to deciding he's too mentally irregular for us to kill him. But we could hold him in jail all that time, huh?
0: Mentally irregular.
5: Yeah, that's the thing that Rocky called his brother-in-law.
0: See, I don't get that. Obviously, you're crazy if you commit terrible crimes. Why is that a defense?
4: Exactly.
0: Okay, in the meantime, don't mess with Texas, y'all. A Texas father shot and killed the carjacker, attempting to steal a vehicle with his family inside.
5: Yeah, the carjacker didn't want to let people out. He just wanted to get in and drive off. And the guy said, you can steal the car, but you ain't stealing the family. How about that?
0: We now take you to Garland, Texas.
1: Well, a majority of family members were inside that vehicle as the carjacker. Well, a majority of family members were inside that vehicle as the carjacker tried to take off with it. The father of that family shot and killed the suspect, and it was all captured on video.
7: You could definitely tell that he was not in his right state of mind.
1: Surveillance video shows a man attacking and trying to carjack a family of eight in Garland Sunday afternoon before the father shoots and kills him.
7: I'm just glad that the man was able to protect himself and his family.
1: Tatiana Starks manages Garland Smoke and Vape in a shopping center near Highway 66 and Derry Road.
7: We heard a loud crash.
1: Garland Police Department says the carjacker initially crashed into two other vehicles.
8: While we were responding to the scene, we received more information that the driver of that car had exited and immediately began physically trying to get into other vehicles in that parking lot.
0: Now, Billy Ed, when you saw the people in that video, you knew who the carjacker was, right? Because the carjacker was?
5: The guy that wasn't part of the family.
0: Exactly.
5: And did he stand out in any way?
0: Why do you look so surprised by that, Billy Ed?
5: It may have been the dark hair and dark eyes.
0: Is that what it was?
5: I'm just shocked that they fit a family of eight inside that car.
0: Well, it's a Nissan Altima, you know.
5: Nissan?
0: I think it was, yeah. Why? It looked like it.
5: Nissan.
0: That's what it looks like to me. Why are you doing that?
5: Oh, never mind. You don't know about the Nissan, huh?
0: I'm just saying, you know, it's a Nissan. You can fit a lot of people in a Nissan. Hey, did you guys have a good Cinco de Mayo? Well, today it's time to recover.
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0: Man, it is very urban around here this morning.
5: It's what?
0: I don't know. We're supposed to say urban when we play black music.
23: Yeah, because we have, in a radio world, you know, we have what's called the urban format. That just means good. Urban is another way to say good, like urban music. That's good music.
0: Well, I think this is good music for sure.
24: It's getting into my, I feel it deep inside myself.
0: That's why we're playing it.
24: In the best way possible, by the way.
0: All right, guys, did we ever talk about the thing that happened at the Oklahoma campground last weekend? Because I noticed nobody in the media is talking
5: about it. Oh, no, nobody wants to talk about that.
0: There was a mass shooting at an Oklahoma campground this weekend, and the media does not seem to want to give it any attention. I don't know what to tell you, but if you run up on a Sunday fun day event at a campground you're staying at...
5: We mentioned it first thing Monday morning, but then... You didn't hear about it anywhere else, did you?
0: If the event's called Sunday Fun Day, this happened in Oklahoma at Arcadia Lake Campground, where a hangout, that's what it's called, was scheduled. Attendees were supposed to, quote, leave the BS at home, according to the flyer they had.
23: But they didn't leave their guns at home.
0: Well, apparently the message was not heard.
5: Well, a couple of guys showed up. I think they were, like, wearing ski masks or something. They immediately looked like they weren't there for fun. And started shooting the place up.
0: They had a flyer for their fun at the campground event. Why did they need that? Why did they need good vibes, good people, good music all night, food and drinks, y'all? Why did they need to promote? Were they selling admission? I don't understand.
2: I'm sure somebody was making money off the thing.
0: There was a promoter with a graphic designer.
23: Maybe the people that shot it up didn't get cut in. That could make you very upset.
0: The videos are gross. They're hard to look at. But I guess the best way to start it, it starts off with what looks like Yo MTV Raps back in the day. A little blasting rap, twerking, drinking, then shooting people.
24: Mm-hmm. So, now, did anybody die? Because when we talked about it Monday morning, I think it was 12 injured. They said they expected that number to climb because some of the people just drove themselves either to a hospital or home to, you know, kind of fix whatever happened to them. But I didn't think anybody had died from their injuries at that point.
0: Dozens of injuries, it says. Crews responding to mass shooting.
24: Now, some of that might have been people running away from the shooting that injured themselves or others just by running away. You know how people like to. They're a wild and easy to stampede a bunch of folks.
0: Why would you say that?
24: Because that's what human beings are.
0: Oh, okay.
24: They said that in Men in Black. You remember Tommy Lee Jones, Men in Black? He said, you know, humans are, however he said it, they're easily frightened and they're screwed up is what he said about humans. Because he was, you know, one of the Men in Black.
0: I believe he said that people were... Well, why don't I just let him tell you?
3: People are dumb, panicky, dangerous animals, and you know it.
24: Thank you. That's exactly what I said.
0: Yeah, sort of.
24: Not exactly.
0: Yeah. Anyway, 23 injured, no one killed, no shooter identified. Because stitches be getting stitches, y'all.
24: Yeah, don't be snitching.
0: That's weird. No calls for gun control afterwards. I'd assume they'd want to tell us to...
24: Yeah. Wrong kind of crowd for that, apparently.
0: And the response to McDonald's, totally unrelated to that story, the response to McDonald's eliminating self-serve soda machines is really upsetting people.
24: Oh, no.
0: A very specific group of people. And I don't have anything else to say about it, because obviously I'd still like to have a job tomorrow.
24: Speaking of upsetting news, I hope this doesn't upset you to the point where you can no longer do the show. Somebody has sent us... AI caricature of Kenny crying tears.
0: And what am I crying over?
24: The recall.
0: The recall of what?
24: The governor of Louisiana.
0: Oh.
24: Now, you've heard of those, what's that word they use for the lawsuits? Frivolous, I believe, is what they call them.
0: There's a recall petition filed against Governor Landry.
24: Now, this seems like it might be one of those frivolous recall situations. First of all, the recall is brought forth by somebody named Marion Gabawan. The name, G-B-A-I-W-O-N. It doesn't sound like one of those hard-to-pronounce names from Cajun country, and it's not. The Marion, her ancestry is African, possibly Nigerian specifically.
0: Well, that's great. We celebrate that.
24: Yeah. According to the Post and the recall reason...
0: They're mad about the redistricting?
24: They are calling it a pattern of action and statements that undermine fair representation, misalign state priorities away from the needs of communities, and emphasize punitive approaches over meaningful long-term solutions. In other words, a bunch of nonsense.
0: I don't know. I'm taking Jeff Landry's side.
24: Well, it ain't gonna happen. Well, that's why I called it a frivolous, because you would need 600,000 valid signatures for this even to move forward. I doubt Miss Gibawan or Gabayan or how are you? I don't know. I don't speak Nigerian very often. Just a few words, you know, like where's the bathroom and thank you. Governor Landry's office, of course, had no comment about this ridiculous situation.
0: Look, if you don't like him, just run a better candidate next time. I don't know what to tell you.
24: Good news, though. I mean, we're getting a lot of emails about how good tripe is. You mentioned it earlier. You weren't sure what it was. You thought it was a fish. It turns out it's made from the intestinal and stomach linings of cows, sheep, buffalo, stuff like that.
0: Okay.
24: And, yeah, you might say, well, I'd rather eat a steak or whatever. But then you find out how good it is for you because this tripe. And you know how everybody wants to do all these great diets and stuff?
0: Sure.
24: Apparently paleo is a thing. And according to this story, you get all kinds of good stuff in tripe.
5: your vitamins and your you know, organ meat. It's just good for you. It's all. So get you some. Get some. They say it's especially good when it's battered and deep fried. But then what ain't?
0: Yeah, obviously everything's good when it's battered and deep fried.
5: A tire inner tube. Battered and deep fried, especially if you got gravy. I know you guys. I know what you like.
0: Bro, I love gravy.
23: Oh, gravy's the best.
0: When you're at the Whataburger and they ask you if you want gravy.
5: Yeah, you're at the wrong Whataburger. Of course you want gravy.
0: I'm offended you'd even ask.
5: But you could also get honey mustard. That's the reason they ask.
0: You can have both. It's America.
5: Tell Marco Rubio we can't have it.
0: Oh, I'm sorry. I thought this was America.
5: Marco Rubio wants us to have both.
0: I want buffalo sauce. I want ranch. I want Chipotle ranch. You know they got multiple kinds of ranch now?
5: Yes, they do.
0: And you go to other countries, they don't even have ranch.
5: Oh, could you imagine?
0: No. That's why I stay here.
5: You can see why they ornery in some of them places and it's just hard to live with.
0: Maybe those dang Arabians quit throwing gays off buildings and stoning their wives to death.
5: Maybe.
0: If they just had some ranch dressing.
5: Just maybe.
0: And some of these people in, South America and Africa, maybe they'd be a little less angry if we showed them a fork. I don't know if you know, but eating rice with your hands is kind of gross.
23: Yeah, they just stick their fingers in it, kind of swirl it into a gob. I guess that's the only way you get just a gob of food. And then it reached back into the same pot with the same fingers they were just licking. And it's a pot where you're getting your food out of, too. And it gab them another gob and start swirling that around.
0: I know. I don't like it.
5: You don't even want to split soup with your girlfriend. I mean, yeah, we got a lot of emails disagreeing with Kenny about that. You found it unsavory.
0: So what, you're going to slobber in the soup together?
5: You didn't like the fact that you could have shared a bowl of French onion soup with the girl you're dating.
0: No, I'm a man. I eat my own soup. Of course, I got full and my tummy hurt, but whatever.
5: Yeah.
0: Hey, real quick. Speaking of girlfriends, you're in the car with your girlfriend, Mr. O, and your mom's in the back seat and she wants shotgun. Who gets
23: it? Wait. Am I in the back seat with the girlfriend and mom's in there too?
0: You're driving.
23: All right, I'm driving.
0: Mom and girlfriend are having a fight over who gets shotgun.
23: The girlfriend's up front next to me because I got my hand on that leg, you know.
0: But your mom wants to sit there.
23: Mom wants to be up in the front. I don't want to put my hand on mama leg.
0: A video went viral recently. A young man's mother kicked his girlfriend out of the front seat because she's not sitting in the back.
5: Well, obviously she didn't approve of this young lady and she probably wanted to break them up. And so she asked her son, who is more important to you, her or me?
0: Some say elders get priorities. Some say mom was being a B word. I'll just say it, bitch is the word. What do you guys think? Here's how it went down.
1: I'm not sitting in the back seat. You need to get out. You're going to sit in the back seat today. You need to get out. I'm not sitting in the back seat.
4: My mom is coming soon. I ain't going to lie. You're going to have to get in the back.
1: What do you mean? What do you mean you're not coming?
5: Can't see most of the car.
1: Just in the back seat.
5: Is that a Nissan?
1: Okay, fine. Y'all not married anyway, honey. We just going somewhere. You act like you gotta sit in the back seat for that. Okay, bye.
5: You're totally engrossed in that. You forgot we had a show going on over here.
0: Guys, there's an element to this that we haven't explained.
5: Is that mama or the girlfriend?
0: All right, so the mom is
5: On the bottom left, we see a video you can't see.
0: Is this blonde woman here, and the mom is not blonde.
23: Not even close to blonde.
0: Is it possible that mom is...
23: Whose little kid is that?
0: That's, oh, well...
23: Is that the man's younger brother?
0: Perhaps a different...
23: Is it his nephew, or...
0: A lot of questions. There's a young child there, too. Is it possible the mom's just a racist because she doesn't like little blonde girls dating her son?
5: You'd think a mama that big would like the back seat all to herself so she can spread out. Because she does need to, well, she's already spreading out.
0: Maybe she wants to operate the radio. You know, like in Rush Hour, nobody controls a black man's radio.
5: Don't touch a black man's radio.
0: Is that what's going on here, you think?
23: Yeah, that's probably it.
0: That must be it. Well, I'm glad we solved this problem.
23: Give us some ear pods or whatever they call them. Get some, and mama can listen to whatever she wants to.
0: Get mama Beats by Dre. That ought to solve the problem.
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0: I mentioned a little earlier that it buried parts of Colorado. That that cold front's coming down here. I guess that's what's going to cause our weather situation. They said it could be severe in the south because when that it's not going to. You know, I mean, it's no. We just got an email from a guy that listens to the show.
1: Estes Park is where The Shining was, right?
0: Yeah. He's up there in Estes Park. I got all the elk running around out in the parking lot and stuff, and you're not supposed to bother them, but people do.
1: People always bother the elk.
0: Oh, yeah.
1: And it's always someone that wants to pet the buffalo.
0: Or piss off the elk. He's just trying to, you know, herd his little group of ladies around and keep them all rounded up like you got
1: to
0: do.
1: I know, anyway, it's hard work to herd women.
0: Huge amounts of snow. Guy's got a broom out trying to uncover his car.
1: Sure, that's what you do.
0: And they said, well, it's not going to snow here, but when that cold front comes down this way, it's going to mix with that warm, moist Gulf air, and it's just going to get rougher than a Mexican wedding reception.
1: I'm glad you mentioned Mexicans. Remember earlier in the show I told you how a lot of these neo-Nazis today are Mexican kids? And then during commercial, I showed you a video.
0: Yeah, we just looked at a black
1: white supremacist.
0: A black man who is a Nazi.
1: He goes out and he does Turning Point USA style debates with college kids. But it's nothing like Turning Point USA. They were having a conversation about how many genders there are. This guy sets up a booth at a college and he's here to prove to the college kids there wasn't a Holocaust. Or if there was, there weren't that many deaths.

0: Didn't somebody used to set up a little table at colleges and make a statement saying, I think this.
1: Steven Crowder.
0: Prove me, show me I'm wrong or convince me I'm wrong or something. That was that guy?
1: That's how it started, yeah.
0: And then now this black guy's doing it with the Holocaust.
1: It was Charlie Kirk and Steven Crowder, and now there's this guy puts on a hoodie saying it's got the Cookie Monster, and he's trying to explain how there was no Holocaust. And this girl comes up, and she's Jewish. And she's an Israel supporter, and he's anti-Israel. And first they have an argument over whether or not there was a Holocaust, and then they have an argument over whether or not Israel is responsible for genocide. And both of these two individuals are clearly not smart people.
0: They're too stupid to even know what they think, but they want to convince other people of what they think is right.
1: And there's a massive crowd watching them do it. Now, what do you think those crowds are getting out of this debate? Are they learning anything? Is this culturally enriched? Will they?
0: Not at all.
1: Will this be a great, what lesson will they take away? Will they walk away from this as better people, or will they just be stupider than they were when they got there?
0: Bingo. There it is. You mentioned earlier this morning off the air that sometimes it seems like maybe we're working way too hard for the money. When we show up early, stay late, just slaving away behind these hot microphones every day for 40-plus years.
1: Yeah, we've been around for a while.
0: And these guys with 3 million followers on TikTok or whatever, because they said something controversial and stupid, they're probably making more than us from their social media.
1: We're very proud of the fact that this radio has been around for a while. This radio show. We got a couple dozen affiliates. We're very proud to have, a million listeners and hundreds of thousands of podcast downloads a day. It feels good to know we matter and, we're somebody. And then, it's nice,
0: Then you see this.
1: And when someone sends us this link, they're like, this guy's name's Chud the Builder. What does Chud the Builder do? He walks around to homeless black people and he says, I'll give you a sandwich if you'll admit that white people could say the N-word. And then they have an argument, and then one of the guys throws a tire iron at him.
2: Because he says the N-word.
1: And then
2: we don't say N-word, he say the word. That start with N. What I'm saying?
1: Yeah, of course. And then he pepper sprays the guy. And then that's every video.
0: What I'm surprised is he hadn't been shot yet.
1: And there's dozens of these videos.
0: Oh,
1: and every single video has got 1,000 comments, 2 million views. You're like, I don't feel like I want to do.
0: He probably makes more than all of us put together.
1: Or who knows?
0: That's so sad.
1: You gotta wonder. But I don't know. Is it worth it? I'd rather do this. This seems easier and safer.
2: Definitely safer.
1: Definitely.
2: Well, for one thing, we don't go out on the street much. We go out on the street. Because, you got to deal with people if you go out there on the street. And that ain't good.
1: I like I like meeting people at our comedy shows.
0: Well, sure. Now, you've got another show coming up at the Improv, correct?
1: Next Thursday night. It'll be a week from tomorrow night. It's couples therapy. It's a couples themed date night thing. We'll start at 7:30 so you can, and we'll get you out of there by 9:30 so you can be home in time for bed.
0: And I don't have anything planned on that night yet on my calendar, so it looks like I might be available.
1: You should go.
0: I want to be part of the crowd because they said that once you guys, and you've been at the Improv before. Once you sell out the Improv, then the people at the Improv, there's more than just the one. They said they're going to use you as you're going to be the go-to show at all the Improvs. Is there an Improv in Europe?
1: I don't think so. No,
0: I wish we'd get one in Italy or somewhere where we could go there.
1: Part of what's confusing about the Improv Comedy Club is that it's not an improv comedy club. It's a stand-up club. You don't see sketch comedy when it's not like Whose Line Is It Anyway?
0: Improv is not an accurate name, but that's what people associate it with comedy.
1: Anyway, we'll be there 1 week from tomorrow night. Tickets are available. It's a lot of fun. Tickets start at $30 for, come on in. You're going to have a blast. You and your spouse will love it. And eat nachos, drink cheap cocktails, and have fun with us 1 week from tomorrow night.
0: And if you miss it later, we'll be saying, we told you, and now it's too late.
1: Yeah.
0: Yeah. So don't be that guy.
1: And we'll never do it again. Right, John?
3: Don't forget, boys and girls, to
4: eat it every day.
5: I was in Alaska last week. They have a lot of bears in Alaska. I didn't know that. I feel bad for black bears. They get a bad rap. They really do. They're some of the best bears out there. Seriously, they're the only bear that if they get aggressive, just make yourself big and they will run away. That's a cool bear, right? You know what the most dangerous bear is? You know what the most aggressive bear is? You guys know?
6: Polar.
5: I was going to say white, but yeah, polar. That's crazy, you know? You call them polar bears, huh? You got no problem calling them black and brown bears, you know, but all of a sudden the killer bear is a polar. That's crazy, you know. Nah, shout out to polar bears, man. Y'all got a good PR team. You really do. They do, man. They got them out there drinking Coca-Cola. What the hell is going on, man? These are murderous bears. It's propaganda. If I see a black bear drinking Hennessy, I'm going to burn this city down.
6: I hate to hear

0: Well, I hope you folks enjoyed yourselves. Catch you later on down the trail.
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Mick Jagger has 8 kids. A lot of graduations have happened in his family. 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

0: Definitely wasn't the right.
1: Yeah, it's definitely right. I guess it was cruising for cruising.
2: You're home for Walton and Johnson in the morning, Classic Rock 105.1. If you've seen the new Michael Jackson movie, me too, I enjoyed it very much. Did you think about other things happening around that time? There's one Prince reference in there. But you know, Pat Benatar's career was going well around the time of Michael Jackson, early to mid-80s, and there was a lot going on, so I did think about the other stuff. Pat Benatar right now.

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0: 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That's Queen. Okay, here come graduations, college and high school graduations. Top gifts include personalized M&Ms. I don't know, that doesn't seem very lasting, but, you know, tasty. Tech and electronics, any Kindles, iPads, computers, all of that stuff, good for grads. Maybe laundry baskets, refrigerators, you know, if you're going from high school to college, microwaves, and all of that. What they really want is cash and gift cards, right? And so maybe we'll make that happen. How much? I don't know. That's up to you. 2026 graduations are a little different than 1996, we'll say. Did you get a monogram towel or something? Me too. Laundry basket, some era. Anyway, congratulations, graduates. Good luck in your future endeavors.
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tomorrow we're going to dig songs out of the vault. And maybe today, if you ask real nice, but, you know, chat inside our app and let me know what you want to hear on a Vinyl Vault Thursday, and we can take care of that tomorrow. Bad Medicine, Bon Jovi. What B-side or rarity do you want to hear from Bon Jovi? Let me know.

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1: When it comes to the food that we're famous for in Louisiana, barbecue isn't usually on the list. 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Oh, and it's right here in Lafayette. I don't think you're

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Your home for Walton and Johnson in the morning, Classic Rock 105.1. Here's a thought we haven't had yet today. There was a time when these songs did not exist. Maybe you have been thinking about that, but it's weird, right? They're part of our lives. Boston, 40 minutes of nonstop Classic Rock.

0: 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A lot of music, not a lot of talk. 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

There's one person in our lives who does a lot of stuff every day. Chauffeur, chef, guidance counselor, nurse. Mother's Day is coming up on Sunday, so you can take care of mom, take some duties off of her plate, and let her relax. And we'll tell you what else to put on your own to-do list coming up at 11:35.

One more email. One more Teams call. 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

0: 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If you're a mom, do you ever sit down and relax during the day? I like being at work. I'm sitting down right now, and it's our sanctuary time. Honestly, being at work, rest a little bit. Cleaner, chef, guidance counselor, other jobs that moms do constantly, chauffeur, professor, and teacher, CFO, COO, CEO, and all the O's, and secretary. I'm getting all of this off of the internet, not from my real life or anything. But those are jobs that moms do constantly. And those are things you can do on Sunday, or maybe, you know, take them over now so mom can have a really relaxing week and weekend with Mother's Day coming up. Just saying. And ladies will keep dropping hints all week long. The Who Up.
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Rock 105.1. Have you ever heard of a band called the Archies? They were kind of popular in 1969, a cartoon band, the Archies. And they had a song called Sugar Sugar. At the very end, there was a line that said, "Pour a little sugar on me, baby." And Joe Elliott would later say that was at least kind of sort of a semi-inspiration for this song, "Pour Some Sugar on Me." Def Leppard.

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The Osborne house is for sale in California, anyway. 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And Sharon has listed that one for sale on Hudson Avenue in Los Angeles. If you want to move, I think it's $17 million.

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0: 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Question for you, ladies. Are you in activewear a lot? Yeah, that's how we live, right? Because we're running around doing stuff all the time, athleisure and activewear. I usually have some kind of shorts and 1998 t-shirt at the gym, and then I will dress up for the day in activewear, get a little put together, and here we are. But that's a good gift idea for mom for Mother's Day. How many people work out in the activewear, actually go to the gym and be active in the activewear? About 10%. Otherwise, we're just in it because our daily lives are so active, chasing kids and in and out of the car and everything. So activewear or athleisure for mom for Mother's Day. 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
1: Many people describe 2026 so far as challenging and stressful. Top two words attached to 2026. Ugh. How about perking up with some poison right now? Okay, we got you.

when ZZ Top performed this song, Cheap Sunglasses, in the 70s, they would actually toss out cheap sunglasses to the crowd, and people wore them and, you know, bragged about having some ZZ Top cheap sunglasses. And optometrists weighed in and they said, don't wear these, they're bad for your eyes. And so they had to quit tossing out cheap sunglasses. They were $8 at the time. Now with inflation, they'd be, $400 and still bad for our eyes. ZZ Top.

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And the answer to the question, which Bruce Springsteen song does Bruce Springsteen like to play the most? This one, Glory Days. He loves it, and he'll stretch it into about 10 minutes when he's playing it live.

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The Eagles are on the road right now. They keep expanding that tour. They will be in Nashville on Saturday.

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In 1975, the Steve Miller Band recorded two albums in the same session, Fly Like an Eagle and Book of Dreams, and they were both ready at the same time, but they held back Book of Dreams until 1977 to give us more of what we love later on. Steve Miller Band, Fly Like an Eagle, recorded in 1975.

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0: 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Van Halen. What if your whole life in your 20s and 30s was captured in a vault and then you released everything in there when you're 60 or 70 or 80 or whenever? It would be a little bit weird, right? Because I don't remember what I did in my 20s and 30s, but I don't think it was all that good. Locking that up. Van Halen has the 5150 vault. Of course, a lot of music in there left behind by Eddie Van Halen. Gradually, that's coming out. So we'll hope for more and everything else can stay locked up. The Who up next.
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a great day. I'm going to go listen to my vinyl collection. Some Heart in there, Soundgarden, Alice in Chains. Tomorrow, we're going to have a Vinyl Vault Thursday. So if you have some songs from your own vault that you want to hear, let us know. All right, chat inside our app. Vinyl Vault Thursday will kick off at 10 a.m.

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Classic Rock 105.1, your home for Walton and Johnson in the morning. A little bit of time travel here from the Jimi Hendrix-produced double album Electric Ladyland from October of 1968. Forward a decade to Journey's hit from 1978 off of Infinity. It's Lights.

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It appears Steven Tyler is going to have to go to court after all. Give you details of what he's up against in three songs. 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

0: You're home for Walton and Johnson in the morning. 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Helping Scott Stapp pay some bills. Creed, it's higher. I'm Doc with word that Steven Tyler is going to have to go to court in California in August to face some of the allegations that were alleged against him that were dismissed in Massachusetts due to the statute of limitations expiring there. But Cali says some of the charges can go forward there. You can get details of that in the Ultimate Classic Rock app. And Samara Smith on the radio next.
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Classic Rock 105.1, your home for Walton and Johnson in the morning. Richie Sambora revealed that he hired a private detective to track down his stolen Gibson Explorer, the one he was reunited with last week. So I guess the private eye thing worked. Back in the Bon Jovi days when John kind of did his own thing for the Young Guns 2 soundtrack, Blaze of Glory.

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had a number one hit song with I Want to Know What Love Is back in the day, but there are four bands more famous than even Foreigner that never have had a number one. The reveal of that around 35 after. 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

In case you missed it, you can hear Paul Rogers on the new Hillbilly Vegas song, Mr. Midnight. No offense to them, but I prefer Paul when he was in Bad Company. 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
1: The wild-eyed Southern boys of 38 Special doing road things with Kansas this summer. It's Caught Up in You. I'm Doc. Bands that never had a number one hit. Do you believe that list includes Kiss? Yeah, Beth came close, but not quite. Same with I Was Made for Loving You. AC/DC, never a number one. Journey, never a number one. Nope. In fact, Don't Stop Believin' wasn't even their biggest hit. I think Open Arms made it all the way to number two back in the day. And another band that never had a number one that I'm going to play for you next, Led Zeppelin. By the way, you can see the complete list in the Ultimate Classic Rock app.
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You're home for Walton and Johnson in the morning, Classic Rock 105.1. Do you remember Steve Miller pulled his band off the road last year because of his fear of natural disasters? So what about 2026, Steve? How are you feeling about hurricanes and tornadoes now? So Swingtown,

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Details coming up. 40 minutes of nonstop classic rock on the drive home. 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Bob Seger and the Silver Bullet Band. 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

You're home for Walton and Johnson in the morning. Classic Rock 105.1. REM, another band who never had a number one song. You would have thought this one would have come close.

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A ship that was the backdrop for the first official photo of the Beatles, known as the Salvor, is about to be sold for scrap, according to the BBC. Surely somebody could renovate that and turn it into a tourist thing, you think? It's revolution.

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0: 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We're about to kick off another long set of songs you love. 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

Your home for Walton and Johnson in the morning, Classic Rock 105.1. AI thinks the most likely scenario for another Aerosmith performance someday is a one-off show like Ozzy's final concert. For once, me and ChatGPT agree on something. It's Ragdoll.

0: Okay, 1, 2, 3, 4.
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So think about it. What do you think the biggest movie of all time would be if classics were adjusted for inflation? Got the top two coming up for you around 35 after. Classic Rock 105.1.

0: Here's a concept. A lot of music, not a lot of talk. 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
0: 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And Classic Rock all day long.

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Flea did an interview with NPR recently. He talked about his path from childhood to the Chili Peppers and says, thank God I've changed. Flea and the Chili Peppers, another side.

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1: And with that one from Phil Collins, we get closer to Matt Wardlaw on Ultimate Classic Rock Nights here in a few minutes. Did you know, adjusted for inflation, according to the Screen Crush app, the top two movies of all time would be Gone with the Wind, which would have made $1.9 billion if released today. And a close number two, the original Star Wars, which, thank you, George Lucas, would have earned $1.7 billion. And George, could I borrow 10 bucks asking for a friend? Again, all the details of that in the Screen Crush app.
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But before Matt takes over, a request through our app from a woman named Jane. Well, I guess likes hearing her name. Here's Jefferson Starship.

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